0: Minister Mandy Golmasty to be non-committal when asking if Ottawa would fund the First Nation. Prime Minister Mark Carney is defending his government's approach to the environment as parts of the country grapple with wildfires and choking smoke. Members of Congress in Michigan are calling for Canada to do something about the smoke coming over the border, saying their patience has run out. Quebec's Police Ethics Commissioner says it's looking into allegations of racism and discrimination by some officers in a multicultural Montreal neighborhood. The commissioner's office says it began an investigation last month at the request of Quebec's public security minister, declining to reveal additional details of the investigation. From the Canadian Press, I'm John Kennedy.
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2: Clear overnight, risk of a thunderstorm before morning, and lows of 18. They might have some fog patches in there too. Mix of sun and cloud for tomorrow, risk of a thunderstorm, fog patches dissipating in the morning too. Highs of 29 with a humidex of 34. Right now we're sitting at 28.
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Mix 107.9, Edmonton's Perfect Music Mix. That's Whitney. Hello there. It's Mike Devine. And this hour, more mix music. Got some Dua Lipa on the way, Jimmy Eat World, and Simple Minds. Here's The Calling on Mix 107.9. So late.

0: walk on by, that would be Don't You Forget About Me, Simple Minds Mix 107.9. Don't mind me, I'm just being kind of silly. It's Mike Devine. So the city of Edmonton has activated its extreme heat response as daytime temperatures are expected to reach 29 or higher over the next several days. Now the program is designed to help protect vulnerable residents during the heat. 29 free drinking water stations are now available across the cities, while libraries, recreation centers, and pools are open to anyone needing a place to cool down. Peace officers will be also distributing bottled water to those in need. City officials are asking anyone to check in on anyone older, like family members, friends, neighbors, during the hot spell. And also, if you're concerned about anyone in distress because of the heat, you can call 211 and then press 3. In an emergency, obviously 911. Stay hydrated. Also, limit strenuous outdoor activity during the hottest part of the day, and never leave children or pets in a parked vehicle either, okay? Got some Sean Hook, Dua Lipa, Jimmy Eat World, and much more.
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0: 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Yes, fresh produce, local goods. 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At 7 o'clock, I got some Devin Cole on the way, and also Brian Adams.
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0: 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You know me, if it doesn't make you better, healthier, happier, or much more interesting, I won't put it on this show. So there's no celebrity birthdays, there's no politics, there's no meanness. Just moving you forward in your life. I am John Tesh. This is Intelligence for Your Life. Get ready, because I'm going to boost your brain power with the simplest solutions ever. For example, if you need to make a tough decision, open a window or step outside to get some sunlight and feel the cool breeze. According to the journal Cell, the combination of UV light and cool air prompts the brain to release the energizing neurotransmitter glutamine. And that can sharpen your reasoning skills in just 60 seconds, so you can make tough decisions 50% faster and easier. Once again, when you need to make a tough decision, open a window or step outside to get some sunlight and feel the cool breeze. Brain power.
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0: Coming up, we'll tell you how the right hobby can keep your brain and mind sharp as we age.

0: Edmonton's perfect music mix, Mix 107.9. All righty, time for some brain health intel. If you want to keep your brain sharp as you get older, take up a creative hobby like drawing, painting, sculpting, even scrapbooking. That's the conclusion of joint research by the Mayo and Cleveland Clinics, which examined how practicing various activities, especially by middle-aged and older adults, affects overall brain health. The researchers recruited adults with an average age of 87. That's the average age. None of whom had memory or thinking problems when the study began. They filled out surveys about how they spent their leisure time. The activities included creative hobbies like painting, drawing, and pottery, social activities like traveling, attending concerts and joining book clubs, and online activities like surfing the internet, playing video games, and shopping online. The result? Every activity helped. However, artistic and creative pursuits were the most effective at reducing the risk for dementia. That's big. Study participants who enjoyed painting, drawing, or pottery, they were 73% less likely to develop cognitive problems. The researchers believe it's because creating original artwork requires visualization and uses the brain-hand connection to make those ideas come to life. Now, crafting hobbies like model building, quilting, or sewing were associated with a 45% lower risk for cognitive problems, which is still great, but the researchers believe using a pattern created by others, it requires less thinking, so it's a bit less effective at preserving brain health. But all of this is great news, right?
1: Intelligence for your life.
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Mix 107.9, Edmonton's perfect music mix. Boy, look at this. All across North America, it is officially a great time to be a skilled trade worker. Plumber, electrician, automotive technician, construction worker. In fact, the U.S. Chamber of Commerce says there's such a huge shortage of trade workers right now that job security won't be an issue for anybody with those job titles for decades. The reason? Part of it is that since the 1950s, trade and vocational skills have been mostly ignored by high schools because they weren't seen as being as, quote, valuable as earning a traditional college degree. And during the pandemic, when most schools switched to virtual learning, it was impossible to get hands-on training for a trade job, even if you wanted to. This helps explain why applications for jobs as plumbers and electricians, they dropped 49% just over the last 3 years. However, now that a generation of older trade workers are retiring, there aren't enough new workers ready to replace them. Or, let's put it another way, there's never been a better time for you to find a local trade school and learn a new, valuable, income-producing skill. Especially considering a new Georgetown University report, it shows there are more than 30 million trade jobs available right now, this minute, which do not require a college degree.

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1: So the other day, we went to the graduation of your eldest kid, and I was wearing a suit.
2: Yep.
1: And I just thought, you know, wow, I really love this feeling of wearing the suit. And it was, the whole thing was just more important to me.
2: Yep.
1: And I thought, you know, I'm gonna get a bunch of suits. I'm gonna wear them every day, and that lasted for 2 days.
2: No way.
1: But I was still thinking about it. So there is a reason, by the way, why the necktie may never die. It turns out that women who were polled think men wearing ties are more attractive. Psychologist Nathan DeWall surveyed hundreds of women and found that when a man wears a tie, he's perceived as having higher social status and more confidence.
2: 100%. So look, this is, two things are working for you here. First is something we call enclosed cognition. That is where your brain begins to act as if when you are wearing clothes that match a situation. So if you are wearing a lab coat, people are going to perceive you as smarter, and you're going to actually act smarter. If you are wearing what we call traditional business attire, you are going to seem to other people more authoritative and more successful, but you're also going to perceive yourself that way, and you will begin to act like somebody who is a more successful business person. So enclosed cognition will help you psychologically in all of these areas. The other thing, and this, guys, put this in your pocket and keep it for a rainy day. No man is as attractive as he is when he's wearing a well-tailored suit. So the most attractive a guy can look is wearing a well-tailored suit. I don't care, unless you're like a super big bodybuilder, then you just look awkward. But for most of us, a well-tailored suit makes us the most handsome we will ever look, and that includes a tie that fits your neck properly. It just, there's no substitute for it. I'm sure there are people who are nodding their head right now in agreement.
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Mix 107.9, Edmonton's perfect music mix. All right, get ready for the dermatology report. Experts are saying you should make sure you wash your face and put on your skin cream before 11 p.m. at night, because research shows between 11 p.m. and midnight is the peak hour for your skin to repair and renew itself. And that's true whether you're asleep or just about to start watching late night TV. It's about the cycle of natural light, not your sleep cycle. So this is according to the Journal of Drugs and Dermatology. They say wash your face, slather it with skin cream by 11 p.m. If you use one with vitamins A and C, you'll get the biggest bang for your buck as far as reducing wrinkles and increasing cell renewal.

0: 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John Tesh with you, pet dad, I guess I am, of Leroy the dog. And he always seems worried to me. So I'm very interested in any of this dog psychology stuff. So here's some now. How do you know if your dog is happy? Well, here's what to look out for, according to Dr. Emily Levine, a board-certified veterinary behaviorist. She says it's about more than a wagging tail, because unless you're an expert at reading canine body language, a wag, it can also mean stress or aggression. I have no idea. A wagging tail simply means the dog is stimulated in some way or another. That's why Dr. Levine says, look at the whole body. Is your dog's whole backside going back and forth, side to side? Well, that's happiness. Also, look for a happy face. Their mouth will be halfway open with their tongue hanging out, and they have loose body language. Another sign, they lean into your hand when you pet them. Oh, Leroy does that. Okay. Also, look at their ears. Unless they naturally have pricked ears, their ears should be loose and floppy, not tense or flattened against their head. There it is, the happiness test for your dog.
1: I'm feeling a little peckish. Gonna mosey my way to Humpty's and wrestle me up some grub.
2: Okay. 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

0: 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John Tesh here, and you know from listening to the show that we've become fascinated with this stuff called embodied cognition. Embodied cognition is when your body movements influence your mood and your mind frame. Well, here now is the latest way to use this embodied cognition. If your thoughts are scattered, okay, and you can't think straight, you can try one of these, quote, thinking postures. It comes from San Francisco State. First, you put your hands in the back pockets of your jeans. What does that do? It straightens your, I'm doing it now. It straightens your back into a thinking posture, which sharpens your attention almost instantly. Another thinking posture is putting a hand on your chin, like the famous sculpture called The Thinker by Rodin. And one more way to use embodied cognition to improve your focus, look up and to the left. People naturally look up and to the left when they're thinking and searching their brain for information. Now try it.
1: Intelligence for your life.
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1: So if you've listened to this program regularly, you know we're always recommending how weighted blankets promote a calming response, especially when you're sleeping. Basically, their deep pressure stimulation makes us feel safe and secure, lowering our stress and our blood pressure. These weighted blankets are very popular. We've also, in another time, we've told you how holding a teddy bear can trigger positive emotions and even decrease pain. So what if you combined the weighted blanket with the teddy bear? Now there are warmies, weighted stuffed animals. And on top of being weighted and cuddly, there's a little French lavender stuffed inside. You know, the scent of lavender is also relaxing, right? And they can be heated, these things, heated in the microwave so they'll stay warm for 2 hours. Wow, I'll take two. And there are 100 warmies to choose from a stuffed sloth to puppies to cats, bears, cows, and hedgehogs. You can get them everywhere from Amazon to Macy's for under $30. Of course, you can get the same mental and physical benefits from shoving a heating pad inside a fuzzy pillowcase while lying under a pile of blankets. Yeah. Where's the fun in that? Bring me the weighted teddy bear.
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You're about to find out why I just stocked up on blueberries and blueberry juice. It's the latest on Alzheimer's and blueberry juice, and it comes from a new study by the University of Exeter. The researchers found that drinking blueberry juice improves brain function in older adults. The study looked at people in their 60s and 70s who drank either concentrated blueberry juice or a placebo on a daily basis. Those who drank the juice showed improved cognitive function and blood flow, and the juice drinkers also had significant increases in their scores on cognitive tests and a boost in working memory, where you store short-term information. So what is it about blueberries that's so good for the brain? It's a pigment compound they contain called anthocyanin, which gives fruits and vegetables a red, blue, or purple color. And blueberries have the highest concentration of anthocyanins of any food. That compound increases the brain's production of neurotransmitters that enhance focus. Blueberries also reduce inflammation, which reduces the risk of brain aging and neurodegenerative disease. If you want to make your own blueberry juice or just eat more blueberries, you should know that freezing blueberries has no impact on their antioxidant content. Yay, blueberries.

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1: It's Intelligence for Your Life. John Tesh and Gib Gerard in the studio. We're going to talk about what scares us. Well, when researchers ask adults over 50 which health condition they fear most, one answer lately always dominates the survey. It's not cancer. It's not heart disease.
2: Mm-hmm.
1: It is, of course, Alzheimer's and dementia.
2: Oh,
1: I think when Bruce Willis was, when he was diagnosed, it hit too close to home.
2: It really did.
1: Yeah. So the Harris poll found that older adults fear dementia more than any other condition, and they found that nearly half of adults over 50 believe they will personally develop it. But the actual risk for somebody who reaches 65 is less than 20%. So the fear is more than twice the reality.
2: I mean, that's true about everything, right? We spend so much more time in fear than dealing with the actual numbers. It's very true. And look, it is terrifying. It is terrifying to imagine being in your body and your brain starting to go and watching you, you know, because from the outside, when you see people not recognize their own children, when you see people not recognize their own grandchildren or their spouse, forgetting life events and not knowing where they are, it's terrifying. It's scary. It's saddening. But what we should do is take a look what the actual risk numbers are and then do the things that mitigate risk. You know, stop smoking. Make sure that you are getting enough sleep every night, that you're not eating a high glycemic diet. These are the things that we know increase our risk of dementia and Alzheimer's, and you need to start working towards that.
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1: Mix 107.9. Here's some workout intel for you. When you use a stationary bike, are you doing what I usually do? You only push the pedals down as you go? If so, you and I are making one of the most common cardio mistakes, apparently. This comes from Shape magazine. They say pedaling exercises offer a powerful way to strengthen the hamstrings in your legs and the glute muscles in your rear end. But only pushing down gives them half a workout. You'll give your lower body muscles a bigger workout if you also use them to pull up like the folks in the Tour de France. In fact, that's what the straps on a stationary bike's pedals are for. Ideally, experts say you should secure them around your shoes and then alternate using one leg to push down while the other leg is pulling up. You'll probably feel a lot more burn in your muscles, but that's the point. It means you're getting twice as much exercise as your normal workout.

0: 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Question for you. Are you like me? Do you find it hard to power through your daily 3 o'clock energy slump? Well, now the experts are saying skip the coffee. What? Yeah, if you drink it that late, there'll still be enough caffeine in your system to keep you awake at night. Instead, try this. You sit up tall. You put your hands on your thighs. I'm doing it. Palms up. All right. Close your eyes. Hold that pose for 30 seconds while you breathe deeply. What does that do? So putting your hands palm up on your thighs. Are you doing it now? You're not driving, are you? You put your palms up on your thighs, face up. It forces your shoulders to rotate outward. Feel it? That opens up your chest, and that allows more oxygen to flow through your body, reaching your muscles and brain. That'll give you an almost instant jolt of can-do energy. You will solve your daily 3 o'clock energy slump.
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You're plugged into the John Tesh Radio Show. I'm your grateful host, and here we go with Intelligence for Your Life. What's the key to happiness? Experts say it's micro acts of joy, especially when they're expressed for others. What are those? Well, let's say you're scrolling through social media and you see a friend or acquaintance saying they got a promotion. Do you scroll past it or do you take a moment to give them a thumbs up and way to go? Turns out a small act like that, even that small, can positively influence your mood today, tomorrow, and even throughout the week. Your mood. This is according to the UC Berkeley Greater Good Science Center. They found that people who perform daily micro acts of joy experience a full 25% increase in emotional well-being over the course of a full week. They used data from 70,000 participants in more than 200 countries. They found that micro acts of joy led to increased feelings of hope and optimism, better coping skills, less stress, as well as more moments of fun. The study is ongoing, and they ask that every day for 7 consecutive days, participants agree to try small happiness-boosting activities. They recommend acts of joy that have been proven in previous studies, like helping a neighbor, celebrating another person's joy, or taking the time to find the silver lining in a bad situation. By the end of 7 days, you're going to feel a whole lot better if you practice this. It's micro acts of joy.

0: Mix 107.9, St. Albert's perfect music mix. My name is John Tesh, and I am armed right now with something you need. It's pizza intelligence. All right, first, one tip from me. Don't eat the pizza too hot. You'll burn your mouth, and then you won't be able to taste it. Okay, that's based on science. Now, here's the real science. Go ahead and eat the pizza. Just make sure the sauce has plenty of oregano. Now, this is good. If you're ordering a pizza, you can sprinkle some dried oregano on top. It has antioxidants, the oregano does, that increases your immune system, protecting it against germs and viruses. In fact, oregano has more antioxidants than berries and vegetables. What? I don't have to eat berries and vegetables? As an example, oregano has 42 times more antioxidant activity than an apple. It's also antimicrobial. This is huge. That means it kills microbes. Get it? Germs. It can even kill off the bacteria that causes most food poisoning. So make sure you have oregano on hand to shake on your pizza, pasta, and roasted meats.
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Mix 107.9. So are you like me? Do you sometimes solve a problem by avoiding it? Hopefully you're laughing about how impossible that sounds. But according to extreme athlete turned motivational speaker Wim Hof, I follow him on YouTube, this is something a lot of us do without even realizing. In fact, psychologists have a term called avoidance coping, which refers to our tendency to avoid things that feel stressful or difficult. It's why we procrastinate or turn to stress eating or smoking. Hof says those are typical ways that people cope with problems by avoiding them. But as you can guess, they're also unproductive. They're emotional reactions to what should be a logical solution, which is to confront your problems head on and deal with each one before they can pile up and stress you out even more. So Wim Hof uses the example of taking an ice bath. He's known as the Ice Man. He says most people never get beyond dipping a hand or foot into cold water because the shock of the cold is too intense, so they give up. But without fully immersing yourself, even for just a minute, you never experience the potential benefits of, say, better circulation and stronger heart health. In other words, approach your problems the way Wim Hof approaches an ice bath. Embrace the discomfort and dive in. Otherwise, you will risk a lifetime of fear and stress due to never actually dealing with the difficult things in life. How great is that?

0: Edmonton's perfect music mix, Mix 107.9. All right, let's talk longevity here, Gib Gerard. Researchers, you know, we love these studies. That's why we bring them to you. We are curators, researchers at Oregon Health and Science University. They compared every major lifestyle behavior, everyone, and its relationship to how long you're going to live.
1: Ooh.
0: Sleep. Here we go again.
1: Here we go again.
0: Came out ahead of diet, ahead of exercise, ahead of loneliness. The only thing more strongly tied to shorter life expectancy was smoking.
1: Yeah.
0: They called it surprising even to them. The researcher said it wasn't even close.
1: Look, I mean, we talk about this all the time with each other, on the coaching calls, all of this. Look, for years, we wore as a badge of honor how little sleep we got.
0: Yes,
1: oh,
0: we did.
1: How hard was your major in college? Oh, I pulled 3 all-nighters this mm-hmm. week. I pulled 1 all-nighter. You know, we put our doctors have to go through all of that with residency. By the way, that's where the term comes from, is that they were working so many hours that they sleep in the hospital. That's where the term residency for doctors comes from. And we wear these like a badge of honor. And over time, we have learned that the amount of sleep that we get and the regularity of sleep that we get is a cheat code to better better diet, like the overall body composition. You want more muscle and less fat? You got to sleep. You want to stave off Alzheimer's and dementia? You got to get sleep. You want to live longer? You got to get sleep, and it has to be consistent and regular.
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0: 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All right, from our dating and relationship files, guys, how can you impress a woman you like or have just started dating? Offer to do something handy for her. This is according to Dr. Vinta Mehta, a therapist who studies relationships. First, being handy and willing to tackle projects shows you're confident. And secondly, it's a sign you're capable of taking care of someone other than yourself, like a potential family. But Dr. Mehta says, don't just wait for something to break. Take initiative and think of something she might need and offer to do it for her. Like installing a programmable thermostat that could make her life easier and cut her energy bills. Or upgrading her wireless router. That shows you're thinking about the future. Another sign that you are marriage material.
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0: 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Let's talk about confidence. If you'd like to boost your confidence, I have a simple life hack for you. You'll stop second-guessing yourself. Just do this. Nod your head while you're thinking about a decision you've made. It is a way to self-validate, and it works. It can also make you more persuasive with others. So follow me here. The Journal of Applied Social Psychology found doctors who nodded at their patients were seen as more understanding and had a rapport with their patients. Here's another quick hit of body language intelligence. If you need a minute to come up with an answer for the boss, for example, then reach up and touch your chin. This is the universal symbol of reflection and contemplation. Do that instead of fidgeting. You'll come across as smart and thoughtful rather than nervous and twitchy.
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1: All right, my intelligent friends, get ready. Here we go with a 10-second fix for your anxiousness. It comes from clinical psychologist Vail Wright from the American Psychological Association. She says, start thinking of or writing down as many ice cream flavors as you can think of in 10 seconds. This is a technique called grounding. Grounding takes your mind off your worries and away from rumination and grounds you in the present. Dr. Wright says, this is going to free your mind from overwhelming and unhealthy thoughts. And by using ice cream, I've used this tip before, trying to go to sleep. Instead of something like listing foreign countries, use ice cream instead of that. It produces positive feelings of comfort and nostalgia. Again, start thinking of or writing down as many ice cream flavors as you can think of in 10 seconds, and you'll experience grounding.
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1: Just ahead, why sleep researchers say the scent of jasmine can help you sleep at night and be more alert the next day.

0: Sherwood Park's perfect music mix, Mix 107.9. All right, my intelligent friends, do you have any jasmine growing in your yard? If not, you may want to plant a bunch of it because we now know it will help you sleep at night and be more alert the next day. This is according to psychologist Dr. Brian Radenbush from Wheeling Jesuit University, rather. He says the scent of jasmine has a significant effect on the nervous system, and people exposed to jasmine, even if it's so faint that they're not aware of it, they do sleep more soundly, they're less restless at night, and they feel less anxiety when they wake up. The effects, they last well into the next day. Dr. Radenbush's research also shows that people who were exposed to jasmine at night completed tests more quickly and accurately the next day. They also reported higher levels of afternoon alertness, and even athletes had sharper hand-eye coordination and improved performance, whether they were bowlers or basketball players. Why is jasmine so powerful? Researchers say it's because the scent triggers a neurochemical response in the brain similar to taking Valium. 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
0: Up next, what psychologists say they now know about white lies. So what's the deal? Are a few white lies okay now? The answer is up next.
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1: I want to share a fascinating piece of research from the journal Neuroscience. The folks there found that the more white lies we tell, the more comfortable with lying we become overall. So we're going to review the psychology behind the most common white lies and then why we should stop using them. First, consider excuse lies. Things like, I'm late because traffic was horrible. Or, I didn't call you back because my phone died. But according to psychologist Dr. Jill Gross, excuse lies end up eroding trust. So the more often you blame traffic for being late, for example, the less likely people will believe you and they'll remember it. Next, how often do you say, of course I remember you, to people you don't remember at all? I do this all the time. Dr. Gross says in most cases that's very unnecessary because there's a glitch in our memory that tends to attach people's faces to a context. So, for example, if you normally only see your barista at Starbucks, you may not recognize them at the dog park. It's why Dr. Gross says most people won't be offended if you just say, hey, remind me how we know each other.
2: Intelligence for your life.

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1: It's Intelligence for Your Life. John Tesh with Give Gerard. And sometimes we just skip a little of the intel and go right to the conversation starters. And here's one now. Here's one now. What is something that everybody looks awkward doing? Well, here's what the internet said is universally humbling. First, standing or sitting awkwardly while everybody sings happy birthday to you.
2: What are you supposed to do?
1: You hate that in particular.
2: What are you supposed to do? Just smile awkwardly? Yeah. And it's a long song.
1: And they're all like over you, hovering over
2: and
1: you.
2: And they're staring right at you because it's your moment.
1: And then there's always some three-year-old who spits on your cake when they're blowing it out.
2: It's my three-year-old.
1: I know. She did it.
2: That's where cupcakes come into play.
1: Next, getting out of the back seat of a two-door car. That's why I have an SUV.
2: Yeah. There's no
1: my feet, my size 15 feet won't even get out of an Uber. Now I gotta like go sideways, and the guy's like, and he's like, you know, he's like, yeah, you are you okay, sir? Yeah.
2: You gotta get the XL even if you don't have bags,
1: right? Exactly,
2: yeah, just for you.
1: And then finally, and I just don't even chase after stuff because I look so ridiculous. I look like a whooping crane chasing after something blown away by the wind.
2: You put your foot on the paper as it's blowing away. If you don't get it after that first kick, it's
1: you gotta let it go.
2: It's gone. Yeah, you say goodbye. You missed the first kick.
1: Yeah,
2: you're done.
1: Yeah. Unless it's divorce papers, then you probably want to go after it.
2: Oh, or marriage license. Why does it have to be negative?
1: Where did I come up with that?
2: Maybe it's a birth certificate.
1: No, there's nothing wrong. Everything's fine.
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1: All right, my friends, do you ever feel like your mood just tanks, goes down the tubes after dark? It does have a name. It's called nighttime depression. And while anxiety can also ramp up at night, it tends to make people feel agitated, tense, and restless. Nighttime depression is characterized as a low mood. Dr. Teresa Rivera is a clinical professor of psychiatry at Rutgers. She describes it as a sense of sadness, no joy. Part of it is due to your circadian rhythms, your body clock. Our body clock is what helps us feel alert in the morning, hungry at mealtimes, sleepy at night. And if your body clock is not aligned with your sleep and wake cycle, it can absolutely have a negative effect on your mood. For example, most people feel worse when they stay up too late. Negative feelings rise throughout the night and they peak, say the experts, right around 3 a.m. Negative feelings. If you have nighttime depression, first focus on your sleep hygiene. Make sure your sleep and wake times are consistent and your bedroom is very cold and dark. Also, Dr. Rivera recommends jotting down any troubling thoughts and then taking a fresh look at them during the day, because there usually isn't anything you can do about your worries at 2 a.m. If your low mood doesn't improve during the day, we want you to talk to a doctor or a therapist.

0: 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All right, real quickly, a few random facts from our Intelligence for Your Life researchers. According to a recent study, the typical man spends an entire month of his life just looking around for matching socks. I think it's more for me. And then, according to pharmacists, the question they get asked most often is, can I drink alcohol with this medication?
1: It's Intelligence for Your Life.
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0: 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All right, let's say you have a friend or a loved one who's facing a stressful challenge in their life, anything from taking an exam to having surgery. What's the best way to comfort them and help them relax? Researchers say send your loved one a text highlighting something positive that has nothing to do with their stress. So, for example, text something like, "Next time I see you, remind me to tell you about a new restaurant I want us to try." Or even something more mundane like, "Can you believe how awesome the sky looks today?" The more mundane, the better, apparently. Listen, a new study in the journal Computers in Human Behavior found messages like this will calm people significantly more than something like, "Good luck with your test," or "I'm thinking good thoughts about your surgery today." It's because when you call attention to the thing that's stressing somebody out, it's going to increase their stress and their blood pressure. But when you highlight something positive and mundane, like how beautiful the sunrise looked, it distracts people from their stress just enough to help lower their blood pressure and calm their nerves. And it makes sense, of course, that the more relaxed people are going into a stressful situation, the more likely they'll come out with positive results.
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0: In a moment, I'll tell you why my wife and I are always trying to eat early dinners these days. It's all about what scientists call the anti-cancer lifestyle.

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1: All right, my intelligent friends, here's another great piece from our health and wellness files. To lower your risk for cancer, just have dinner as early as possible, ideally with at least 2 hours between eating and sleeping. Now, this comes from a brand new study we found in the International Journal of Cancer involving more than 3,000 men and women. Big study. Study participants who reported eating dinner at least 2 hours before bed had a far lower risk of developing breast and prostate cancer compared to those who ate closer to bedtime. In fact, their cancer risk was reduced by nearly 30%. Researchers say it's because our body tends to do its best cell repair work at night while we're sleeping. But when we eat too close to bedtime, we disrupt the normal cell restoration process because our body is too busy metabolizing food. And previous studies have shown this disruption has a negative impact on our immune function, which raises our risk for all kinds of health problems. Bottom line, never go to bed on a full stomach. Ideally, the study says, have your last meal of the day at least 2 hours before you go to bed.
2: Intelligence for your life.
1: Up next, how to think more like a Navy SEAL so you can build out your toughness.
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1: All right, you intelligent warriors, I think you're going to love this. When your emotions hit rock bottom and every cell in your body and brain screams for you to give up, what do you normally do? Do you give in to those feelings and quit, or do you think like a Navy SEAL and keep pushing with exceptional mental toughness? Well, if you'd like to choose mental toughness, you need to adopt what's known as tunnel vision, where you only focus on what's immediately in front of you, not the setbacks that happened in the past or the potential obstacles you'll face in the future. This is according to writer Sean Kernan, who says he learned this strategy from his Navy SEAL dad. He says, when you're focused on the big picture, it's easy to feel overwhelmed. I know this feeling. But truly tough minds approach life with a one thing at a time mindset, where what you're working on in the moment is the only thing that's important. So let's say you've got a project that involves hundreds of small parts. Kernan says only focus on the next part that needs to be installed or completed. Or if you're running a marathon, only focus on taking the next step, not the 60,000 it's going to take to reach the finish line. Bottom line, by adopting tunnel vision, Kernan says you'll be more like the rare Navy SEAL recruits with the mental toughness to complete their training, not like the 75% of recruits who have to drop out within a week.

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1: I know there's that hackneyed phrase, Gib, everything old is new again, but yep. Here we go again. Spam is coming back for, I think it's like maybe the fourth or fifth time in my lifetime that Spam has come back. And it hasn't changed. It's still a canned pork product.
2: Yes, it is.
1: There's no Spam Impossible Burger.
2: Yeah,
1: it was first introduced in the 1930s as a way for
2: Impossible Spam would just be a salt lick.
1: Oh gosh, military members got meat protein without refrigeration, but now the makers of Spam, Hormel, say they're selling a record amount of it.
2: So I cook with Spam, and my kids like it.
1: It's ham, right?
2: It's just spiced ham, and it's got a ton of preservatives in it. To the point of, you know, what Hormel is saying is it's shelf stable ham. It doesn't have to be refrigerated. So it's great for, like, as a Boy Scout, you know, we would take Spam on campouts because it was a great way to, is it an easy way to transport protein that didn't go bad while you were camping. And it is fantastic in terms of adding a certain salty umami flavor to the food that you're eating. Just, you know, like a lot of things, don't have too much of it. It's a lot of salt. It's not great for you. It is good in moderation. It is, I cook, you know, a couple times a year. I'll cook some stuff with Spam for my kids, and they absolutely love it. It's a special treat. It is not an everyday thing. And it, again, it's a great way to get meat that doesn't have to be refrigerated.
1: There you go.
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1: 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Other potassium-rich foods include cantaloupe, squash, halibut, and steamed broccoli. 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

0: 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And thanks to our growing addiction to smartphones, guilty, almost everybody experiences occasional eye strain today, right? But we can get rid of it in a pinch, literally. Just use your pinching fingers to squeeze the top of your nose where the brow bones meet. There's a natural acupressure spot there called the third eye point. And practitioners say if you firmly pinch the spot for 45 seconds, you'll increase blood flow to the eyes long enough to help them feel less irritated. Try it. Pinch your third eye point to combat eye strain.
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0: 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You know me, if it doesn't make you better, healthier, happier, or much more interesting, I won't put it on this show. So there's no celebrity birthdays, there's no politics, there's no meanness, just moving you forward in your life. I am John Tesh. This is Intelligence for Your Life. Get ready, because I'm going to boost your brain power with the simplest solutions ever. For example, if you need to make a tough decision, open a window or step outside to get some sunlight and feel the cool breeze. According to the journal Cell, the combination of UV light and cool air prompts the brain to release the energizing neurotransmitter glutamine. And that can sharpen your reasoning skills in just 60 seconds, so you can make tough decisions 50% faster and easier. Once again, when you need to make a tough decision, open a window or step outside to get some sunlight and feel the cool breeze. Brain power.
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0: 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All righty, time for some brain health intel. If you want to keep your brain sharp as you get older, take up a creative hobby like drawing, painting, sculpting, even scrapbooking. That's the conclusion of joint research by the Mayo and Cleveland Clinics, which examined how practicing various activities, especially by middle-aged and older adults, affects overall brain health. The researchers recruited adults with an average age of 87. That's the average age. None of whom had memory or thinking problems when the study began. They filled out surveys about how they spent their leisure time. The activities included creative hobbies like painting, drawing, and pottery, social activities like traveling, attending concerts and joining book clubs, and online activities like surfing the internet, playing video games, and shopping online. The result? Every activity helped. However, artistic and creative pursuits were the most effective at reducing the risk for dementia. That's big. Study participants who enjoyed painting, drawing, or pottery, they were 73% less likely to develop cognitive problems. The researchers believe it's because creating original artwork requires visualization and uses the brain-hand connection to make those ideas come to life. Now, crafting hobbies like model building, quilting, or sewing were associated with a 45% lower risk for cognitive problems, which is still great, but the researchers believe using a pattern created by others, it requires less thinking, so it's a bit less effective at preserving brain health. But all of this is great news, right?
1: Intelligence for your life.
0: And just ahead, why so many kids are skipping college today and becoming skilled trade workers.

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Mix 107.9, Edmonton's perfect music mix. Boy, look at this. All across North America, it is officially a great time to be a skilled trade worker, plumber, electrician, automotive technician, construction worker. In fact, the U.S. Chamber of Commerce says there's such a huge shortage of trade workers right now that job security won't be an issue for anybody with those job titles for decades. The reason? Part of it is that since the 1950s, trade and vocational skills have been mostly ignored by high schools because they weren't seen as being as, quote, valuable as earning a traditional college degree. And during the pandemic, when most schools switched to virtual learning, it was impossible to get hands-on training for a trade job, even if you wanted to. This helps explain why applications for jobs as plumbers and electricians, they dropped 49% just over the last 3 years. However, now that a generation of older trade workers are retiring, there aren't enough new workers ready to replace them. Or, let's put it another way, there's never been a better time for you to find a local trade school and learn a new, valuable, income-producing skill. Especially considering a new Georgetown University report, it shows there are more than 30 million trade jobs available right now, this minute, which do not require a college degree.

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1: So the other day, we went to the graduation of your eldest kid, and I was wearing a suit.
2: Yep.
1: And I just thought, you know, wow, I really love this feeling of wearing the suit. And it was, the whole thing was just more important to me.
2: Yep.
1: And I thought, you know, I'm gonna get a bunch of suits. I'm gonna wear them every day, and that lasted for 2 days.
2: No way.
1: But I was still thinking about it. So there is a reason, by the way, why the necktie may never die. It turns out that women who were polled think men wearing ties are more attractive. Psychologist Nathan DeWall surveyed hundreds of women and found that when a man wears a tie, he's perceived as having higher social status and more confidence.
2: 100%. So look, this is, two things are working for you here. First is something we call enclothed cognition. That is where your brain begins to act as if when you are wearing clothes that match a situation. So if you are wearing a lab coat, people are going to perceive you as smarter, and you're going to actually act smarter. If you are wearing what we call traditional business attire, you are going to seem to other people more authoritative and more successful, but you're also going to perceive yourself that way, and you will begin to act like somebody who is a more successful business person. So enclothed cognition will help you psychologically in all of these areas. The other thing, and this, guys, put this in your pocket and keep it for a rainy day. No man is as attractive as he is when he's wearing a well-tailored suit. So the most attractive a guy can look is wearing a well-tailored suit. I don't care, unless you're like a super big bodybuilder, then you just look awkward. But for most of us, a well-tailored suit makes us the most handsome we will ever look, and that includes a tie that fits your neck properly. There's no substitute for it. I'm sure there are people who are nodding their head right now in agreement.
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1: All right, get ready for the dermatology report. 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And that's true whether you're asleep or just about to start watching late night TV. It's about the cycle of natural light, not your sleep cycle. So this is according to the Journal of Drugs and Dermatology. They say wash your face, slather it with skin cream by 11 p.m. If you use one with vitamins A and C, you'll get the biggest bang for your buck as far as reducing wrinkles and increasing cell renewal.

0: Sherwood Park's perfect music mix, Mix 107.9. John Tesh with you, pet dad, I guess I am, of Leroy the dog. And he always seems worried to me. So I'm very interested in any of this dog psychology stuff. So here's some now. How do you know if your dog is happy? Well, here's what to look out for, according to Dr. Emily Levine, a board-certified veterinary behaviorist. She says it's about more than a wagging tail, because unless you're an expert at reading canine body language, a wag, it can also mean stress or aggression. I have no idea. A wagging tail simply means the dog is stimulated in some way or another. That's why Dr. Levine says, look at the whole body. Is your dog's whole backside going back and forth, side to side? Well, that's happiness. Also, look for a happy face. Their mouth will be halfway open with their tongue hanging out, and they have loose body language. Another sign, they lean into your hand when you pet them. Oh, Leroy does that. Okay. Also, look at their ears. Unless they naturally have pricked ears, their ears should be loose and floppy, not tense or flattened against their head. There it is, the happiness test for your dog.
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1: I was distracted and in traffic. I didn't feel it when the earthquake happened, but it really got me thinking. Were you out drinking? Were you in the living room chilling, watching television? It's been a year now. Think I figured out how to let you go and let communication die out. I know, you know, we know you weren't down for forever and it's fine. I know, you know, we know we weren't meant for each other and it's fine. But if the world was ending, you'd come over, right? You'd come over and you'd stay the night. Would you love me for the hell of it? All our fears would be irrelevant. If the world was ending, you'd come over, right? The sky'd be falling and I'd hold you tight. And there wouldn't be a reason why we would even have to say goodbye. If the world was ending, you'd come over, right? Right? If the world was ending, you'd come over, right? Right?

0: to
1: Mix 107.9. John Tesh here, and you know from listening to the show that we've become fascinated with this stuff called embodied cognition. Embodied cognition is when your body movements influence your mood and your mind frame. Well, here now is the latest way to use this embodied cognition. If your thoughts are scattered, okay, and you can't think straight, you can try one of these, quote, thinking postures. It comes from San Francisco State. First, you put your hands in the back pockets of your jeans. What does that do? It straightens your, I'm doing it now. It straightens your back into a thinking posture, which sharpens your attention almost instantly. Another thinking posture is putting a hand on your chin, like the famous sculpture called The Thinker by Rodin. And one more way to use embodied cognition to improve your focus, look up and to the left. People naturally look up and to the left when they're thinking and searching their brain for information. Now try it.
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0: 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Mix 107.9. So if you've listened to this program regularly, you know we're always recommending how weighted blankets promote a calming response, especially when you're sleeping. Basically, their deep pressure stimulation makes us feel safe and secure, lowering our stress and our blood pressure. These weighted blankets are very popular. We've also, in another time, we've told you how holding a teddy bear can trigger positive emotions and even decrease pain. So what if you combined the weighted blanket with the teddy bear? Now there are warmies, weighted stuffed animals. And on top of being weighted and cuddly, there's a little French lavender stuffed inside. You know, the scent of lavender is also relaxing, right? And they can be heated, these things, heated in the microwave so they'll stay warm for 2 hours. Wow, I'll take two. And there are 100 warmies to choose from a stuffed sloth to puppies to cats, bears, cows, and hedgehogs. You can get them everywhere from Amazon to Macy's for under $30. Of course, you can get the same mental and physical benefits from shoving a heating pad inside a fuzzy pillowcase while lying under a pile of blankets. Yeah. Where's the fun in that? Bring me the weighted teddy bear.
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1: You're about to find out why I just stocked up on blueberries and blueberry juice. It's the latest on Alzheimer's and blueberry juice, and it comes from a new study by the University of Exeter. The researchers found that drinking blueberry juice improves brain function in older adults. The study looked at people in their 60s and 70s who drank either concentrated blueberry juice or a placebo on a daily basis. Those who drank the juice showed improved cognitive function and blood flow, and the juice drinkers also had significant increases in their scores on cognitive tests and a boost in working memory, where you store short-term information. So what is it about blueberries that's so good for the brain? It's a pigment compound they contain called anthocyanin, which gives fruits and vegetables a red, blue, or purple color. And blueberries have the highest concentration of anthocyanins of any food. That compound increases the brain's production of neurotransmitters that enhance focus. Blueberries also reduce inflammation, which reduces the risk of brain aging and neurodegenerative disease. If you want to make your own blueberry juice or just eat more blueberries, you should know that freezing blueberries has no impact on their antioxidant content. Yay, blueberries.

Friday night, let me take you out. Show downtown what it's all about. Something kinda like we used to do. Break out the heels, break out the dress. As beautiful as when we first met.

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1: It's Intelligence for Your Life. John Tesh and Gib Gerard in the studio. We're going to talk about what scares us. Well, when researchers ask adults over 50 which health condition they fear most, one answer lately always dominates the survey. It's not cancer. It's not heart disease.
2: Mm-hmm.
1: It is, of course, Alzheimer's and dementia.
2: Oh,
1: I think when Bruce Willis was, when he was diagnosed, it hit too close to home.
2: It really did.
1: Yeah. So the Harris poll found that older adults fear dementia more than any other condition, and they found that nearly half of adults over 50 believe they will personally develop it. But the actual risk for somebody who reaches 65 is less than 20%. So the fear is more than twice the reality.
2: I mean, that's true about everything, right? We spend so much more time in fear than dealing with the actual numbers. It's very true. And look, it is terrifying. It is terrifying to imagine being in your body and your brain starting to go and watching you, you know, because from the outside, when you see people not recognize their own children, when you see people not recognize their own grandchildren or their spouse, you know, forgetting life events and not knowing where they are, it's terrifying. It's scary. It's saddening. But what we should do is take a look what the actual risk numbers are and then do the things that mitigate risk. You know, stop smoking. Make sure that you are getting enough sleep every night, that you're not eating a high glycemic diet. These are the things that we know increase our risk of dementia and Alzheimer's, and you need to start working towards that.
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Mix 107.9. Here's some workout intel for you. When you use a stationary bike, are you doing what I usually do? You only push the pedals down as you go? If so, you and I are making one of the most common cardio mistakes, apparently. This comes from Shape magazine. They say pedaling exercises offer a powerful way to strengthen the hamstrings in your legs and the glute muscles in your rear end. But only pushing down gives them half a workout. You'll give your lower body muscles a bigger workout if you also use them to pull up like the folks in the Tour de France. In fact, that's what the straps on a stationary bike's pedals are for. Ideally, experts say you should secure them around your shoes and then alternate using one leg to push down while the other leg is pulling up. You'll probably feel a lot more burn in your muscles, but that's the point. It means you're getting twice as much exercise as your normal workout.

0: 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Question for you. Are you like me? Do you find it hard to power through your daily 3 o'clock energy slump? Well, now the experts are saying skip the coffee. What? Yeah, if you drink it that late, there'll still be enough caffeine in your system to keep you awake at night. Instead, try this. You sit up tall. You put your hands on your thighs. I'm doing it. Palms up. All right. Close your eyes. Hold that pose for 30 seconds while you breathe deeply. What does that do? So putting your hands palm up on your thighs. Are you doing it now? You're not driving, are you? You put your palms up on your thighs, face up. It forces your shoulders to rotate outward. Feel it? That opens up your chest and that allows more oxygen to flow through your body, reaching your muscles and brain. That'll give you an almost instant jolt of can-do energy. You will solve your daily 3 o'clock energy slump.
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0: 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You're plugged into the John Tesh Radio Show. I'm your grateful host, and here we go with Intelligence for Your Life. What's the key to happiness? Experts say it's micro acts of joy, especially when they're expressed for others. What are those? Well, let's say you're scrolling through social media and you see a friend or acquaintance saying they got a promotion. Do you scroll past it or do you take a moment to give them a thumbs up and way to go? Turns out a small act like that, even that small, can positively influence your mood today, tomorrow, and even throughout the week. Your mood. This is according to the UC Berkeley Greater Good Science Center. They found that people who perform daily micro acts of joy experience a full 25% increase in emotional well-being over the course of a full week. They used data from 70,000 participants in more than 200 countries. They found that micro acts of joy led to increased feelings of hope and optimism, better coping skills, less stress, as well as more moments of fun. The study is ongoing, and they ask that every day for 7 consecutive days, participants agree to try small happiness-boosting activities. They recommend acts of joy that have been proven in previous studies, like helping a neighbor, celebrating another person's joy, or taking the time to find the silver lining in a bad situation. By the end of 7 days, you're going to feel a whole lot better if you practice this. It's micro acts of joy.
1: Intelligence for your life.
0: And coming up, there's a way to make your pizza 100% healthier. 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

0: 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Edmonton's perfect music mix. My name is John Tesh, and I am armed right now with something you need. It's pizza intelligence. All right, first, one tip from me. Don't eat the pizza too hot. You'll burn your mouth, and then you won't be able to taste it. Okay, that's based on science. Now, here's the real science. Go ahead and eat the pizza. Just make sure the sauce has plenty of oregano. Now, this is good. If you're ordering a pizza, you can sprinkle some dried oregano on top. It has antioxidants, the oregano does, that increases your immune system, protecting it against germs and viruses. In fact, oregano has more antioxidants than berries and vegetables. What? I don't have to eat berries and vegetables? As an example, oregano has 42 times more antioxidant activity than an apple. It's also antimicrobial. This is huge. That means it kills microbes. Get it? Germs. It can even kill off the bacteria that causes most food poisoning. So make sure you have oregano on hand to shake on your pizza, pasta, and roasted meats.
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So are you like me? Do you sometimes solve a problem by avoiding it? Hopefully you're laughing about how impossible that sounds. But according to extreme athlete turned motivational speaker Wim Hof, I follow him on YouTube, this is something a lot of us do without even realizing. In fact, psychologists have a term called avoidance coping, which refers to our tendency to avoid things that feel stressful or difficult. It's why we procrastinate or turn to stress eating or smoking. Hof says those are typical ways that people cope with problems by avoiding them. But as you can guess, they're also unproductive. They're emotional reactions to what should be a logical solution, which is to confront your problems head on and deal with each one before they can pile up and stress you out even more. So Wim Hof uses the example of taking an ice bath. He's known as the Ice Man. He says most people never get beyond dipping a hand or foot into cold water because the shock of the cold is too intense, so they give up. But without fully immersing yourself, even for just a minute, you never experience the potential benefits of, say, better circulation and stronger heart health. In other words, approach your problems the way Wim Hof approaches an ice bath. Embrace the discomfort and dive in. Otherwise, you will risk a lifetime of fear and stress due to never actually dealing with the difficult things in life. How great is that?

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1: All right, let's talk longevity here, Gib Gerard. Researchers, you know, we love these studies. That's why we bring them to you. We are curators, researchers at Oregon Health and Science University. They compared every major lifestyle behavior, everyone, and its relationship to how long you're going to live.
2: Ooh.
1: Sleep. Here we go again.
2: Here we go again.
1: Came out ahead of diet, ahead of exercise, ahead of loneliness. The only thing more strongly tied to shorter life expectancy was smoking.
2: Yeah.
1: They called it surprising, even to them. The researcher said it wasn't even close.
2: Look, I mean, we talk about this all the time with each other, on the coaching calls, all of this. Look, for years, we wore as a badge of honor how little sleep we got.
1: Yes,
2: oh,
1: really.
2: How hard was your major in college? Oh, I pulled 3 all-nighters this mm-hmm. week. I pulled 1 all-nighter. You know, we put our doctors have to go through all of that with residency. By the way, that's where the term comes from, is that they were working so many hours that they sleep in the hospital. That's where the term residency for doctors comes from. And we wear these like a badge of honor. And over time, we have learned that the amount of sleep that we get and the regularity of sleep that we get is a cheat code to better better diet, like the overall body composition. You want more muscle and less fat? You got to sleep. You want to stave off Alzheimer's and dementia? You got to get sleep. You want to live longer? You got to get sleep, and it has to be consistent and regular.
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0: 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All right, from our dating and relationship files, guys, how can you impress a woman you like or have just started dating? Offer to do something handy for her. This is according to Dr. Vinta Mehta, a therapist who studies relationships. First, being handy and willing to tackle projects shows you're confident. And secondly, it's a sign you're capable of taking care of someone other than yourself, like a potential family. But Dr. Mehta says, don't just wait for something to break. Take initiative and think of something she might need and offer to do it for her, like installing a programmable thermostat that could make her life easier and cut her energy bills, or upgrading her wireless router. That shows you're thinking about the future, another sign that you are marriage material.
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0: 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Let's talk about confidence. If you'd like to boost your confidence, I have a simple life hack for you. You'll stop second-guessing yourself. Just do this. Nod your head while you're thinking about a decision you've made. It is a way to self-validate, and it works. It can also make you more persuasive with others. So follow me here. The Journal of Applied Social Psychology found that doctors who nodded at their patients were seen as more understanding and had a better rapport with their patients. Here's another quick hit of body language intelligence. If you need a minute to come up with an answer for the boss, for example, then reach up and touch your chin. This is the universal symbol of reflection and contemplation. Do that instead of fidgeting. You'll come across as smart and thoughtful rather than nervous and twitchy.
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0: 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All right, my intelligent friends, get ready. Here we go with a 10-second fix for your anxiousness. It comes from clinical psychologist Vale Wright from the American Psychological Association. She says, start thinking of or writing down as many ice cream flavors as you can think of in 10 seconds. This is a technique called grounding. Grounding takes your mind off your worries and away from rumination and grounds you in the present. Dr. Wright says, this is going to free your mind from overwhelming and unhealthy thoughts. And by using ice cream, I've used this tip before, trying to go to sleep. Instead of something like listing foreign countries, use ice cream instead of that. It produces positive feelings of comfort and nostalgia. Again, start thinking of or writing down as many ice cream flavors as you can think of in 10 seconds, and you'll experience grounding.
1: Intelligence for your life with John Tesh.
0: Just ahead, why sleep researchers say the scent of jasmine can help you sleep at night and be more alert the next day.

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1: All right, my intelligent friends, do you have any jasmine growing in your yard? If not, you may want to plant a bunch of it because we now know it will help you sleep at night and be more alert the next day. This is according to psychologist Dr. Brian Radenbusch from Wheeling Jesuit University, rather. He says the scent of jasmine has a significant effect on the nervous system, and people exposed to jasmine, even if it's so faint that they're not aware of it, they do sleep more soundly, they're less restless at night, and they feel less anxiety when they wake up. The effects, they last well into the next day. Dr. Radenbusch's research also shows that people who were exposed to jasmine at night completed tests more quickly and accurately the next day. They also reported higher levels of afternoon alertness, and even athletes had sharper hand-eye coordination and improved performance, whether they were bowlers or basketball players. Why is jasmine so powerful? Researchers say it's because the scent triggers a neurochemical response in the brain similar to taking Valium. 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
1: 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So what's the deal? Are a few white lies okay now? The answer is up next.
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1: I want to share a fascinating piece of research from the journal Neuroscience. The folks there found that the more white lies we tell, the more comfortable with lying we become overall. So we're going to review the psychology behind the most common white lies and then why we should stop using them. First, consider excuse lies. Things like, I'm late because traffic was horrible. Or, I didn't call you back because my phone died. But according to psychologist Dr. Jill Gross, excuse lies end up eroding trust. So the more often you blame traffic for being late, for example, the less likely people will believe you and they'll remember it. Next, how often do you say, of course I remember you, to people you don't remember at all? I do this all the time. Dr. Gross says in most cases that's very unnecessary because there's a glitch in our memory that tends to attach people's faces to a context. So, for example, if you normally only see your barista at Starbucks, you may not recognize them at the dog park. It's why Dr. Gross says most people won't be offended if you just say, hey, remind me how we know each other.
2: Intelligence for your life.

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1: It's Intelligence for Your Life. John Tesh with Give Gerard. And sometimes we just skip a little of the intel and go right to the conversation starters. And here's one now. Here's one now. What is something that everybody looks awkward doing? Well, here's what the internet said is universally humbling. First, standing or sitting awkwardly while everybody sings happy birthday to you.
2: What are you supposed to do?
1: You hate that in particular.
2: What are you supposed to do? Just smile awkwardly? Yeah. And it's a long song.
1: And they're all like over you, hovering over
2: and
1: you.
2: And they're staring right at you because it's your moment.
1: And then there's always some three-year-old who spits on your cake when they're blowing it out.
2: It's my three-year-old.
1: I know. She did it. Yeah.
2: That's where cupcakes come into play.
1: Next, getting out of the back seat of a two-door car. That's why I have an SUV.
2: Yeah. There's no.
1: My size 15 feet won't even get out of an Uber. Now I gotta like go sideways, and the guy's like, and he's like, you know, he's like, yeah, you are you okay, sir?
2: You gotta get the XL even if you don't have bags,
1: right? Exactly,
2: yeah, just for you.
1: And then finally, and I just don't even chase after stuff because I look so ridiculous. I look like a whooping crane chasing after something blown away by the wind.
2: You put your foot on the paper as it's blowing away. If you don't get it after that first kick, it's
1: gone. You gotta let it go.
2: Yeah, you say goodbye. You missed the first kick.
1: Yeah,
2: you're done.
1: Yeah. Unless it's divorce papers, then you probably want to go after it.
2: Oh, or marriage license. Why does it have to be negative?
1: Where did I come up with that?
2: Well, maybe it's a birth certificate.
1: No, there's nothing wrong. Everything's fine.
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1: All right, my friends, do you ever feel like your mood just tanks, goes down the tubes after dark? It does have a name. It's called nighttime depression. And while anxiety can also ramp up at night, it tends to make people feel agitated, tense, and restless. Nighttime depression is characterized as a low mood. Dr. Teresa Rivera is a clinical professor of psychiatry at Rutgers. She describes it as a sense of sadness, no joy. Part of it is due to your circadian rhythms, your body clock. Our body clock is what helps us feel alert in the morning, hungry at mealtimes, sleepy at night. And if your body clock is not aligned with your sleep and wake cycle, it can absolutely have a negative effect on your mood. For example, most people feel worse when they stay up too late. Negative feelings rise throughout the night and they peak, say the experts, right around 3 a.m. Negative feelings. If you have nighttime depression, first focus on your sleep hygiene. Make sure your sleep and wake times are consistent and your bedroom is very cold and dark. Also, Dr. Rivera recommends jotting down any troubling thoughts and then taking a fresh look at them during the day, because there usually isn't anything you can do about your worries at 2 a.m. If your low mood doesn't improve during the day, we want you to talk to a doctor or a therapist.

0: 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All right, real quickly, a few random facts from our Intelligence for Your Life researchers. According to a recent study, the typical man spends an entire month of his life just looking around for matching socks. I think it's more for me. And then, according to pharmacists, the question they get asked most often is, can I drink alcohol with this medication?
1: It's Intelligence for Your Life.
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1: From the national newsroom of the Canadian Press, I'm Rob Westgate. People who have been wheezing and sneezing at the sight and smell of Northern Ontario wildfire smoke this week could be in for some relief. Environment Canada says the hazy, smoky conditions in some areas could temporarily improve today, but for others, they could persist into the weekend. As for the wildfires, the Ontario government and the Assembly of First Nations are calling on Ottawa to provide immediate support. Prime Minister Mark Carney has said that his government is in close contact with its counterparts in Ontario and is ready to send help where it's needed. Speaking of wheezing and sneezing, experts are raising health concerns about the perils of wildfire smoke that go beyond the lungs, all the way up to the brain. Dr. Bhavini Gohil, a clinical associate professor at the University of Calgary, says increasing exposure to harmful particles can lead to cognitive decline.
2: The impacts that you see with that PM2.5 and what we're beginning to realize with the studies is we're starting to see sort of cellular damage, so damage happening to the brain cells as well as some inflammation, so neuroinflammation as we call it in the brain.
1: When toxins reach the brain, Gohil says the results can be fogginess, lack of focus, and headache. Over to the West Coast now, where the BC Wildfire Service says winds are helping in the fight against a wildfire burning near the community of Pemberton that has led to evacuation orders and alerts. Mayor Mike Richmond says the situation is being well-resourced by the provincial authority.
3: A number of airplanes dropping water and retardant, and they were trying to hold the line on the hydro lines side of things to make sure power didn't get cut, and then obviously said that it wouldn't creep closer to town. They did a great job holding that line.
1: Meanwhile, the Brunswick complex of wildfires near Boston Bar in BC's southern interior triggered new evacuation orders on Thursday, including the town site. Now overseas, where the situation in the Middle East remains on edge, Kuwait says Iran attacked a power and water desalination plant this morning as part of its retaliation for the latest round of attacks by the U.S. About 90% of the country's drinking water comes from desalination, and any disruption can threaten life in the small desert nation. Earlier, a tanker came under attack while traveling through the Strait of Hormuz close to Oman, sustaining minor damage but no injuries. And finally, Canada's Drug Agency is recommending that public drug plans pay for lecanemab, a treatment shown to slow the progression of early-stage Alzheimer's disease if patients meet certain conditions. Christina Cicluna is the CEO of the Alzheimer's Society of Canada, and she says the drug is not for everyone.
4: You could be engaging with a person living with Alzheimer's, and the symptoms wouldn't necessarily be showing. We're talking about somebody that's still living in our society, still high-functioning.
1: Lecanemab is an antibody that targets the buildup of amyloid plaque in the brain, which is believed to be an underlying cause of the disease. This is the Canadian Press. In sports, Francisco Alvarez homered twice as New York Mets defeated the Philadelphia Phillies 4-1 in the first major league game following the All-Star break. The start time was pushed back an hour, and the teams played under a hazy sky with diminishing air quality thanks to the smoke that's been moving around the region from wildfires burning in Canada and Minnesota. Up next, some WNBA results. Portland beat Washington 75-56. However, New York at Dallas had to be postponed. Canadian Elite Basketball League results saw Niagara beat Brampton 99-90, while Scarborough got past London 107-97. And finally, in MLS action, CF Montreal drove the play but couldn't solve Toronto FC keeper Luca Gavrin in a 0-0 draw as both clubs returned to action following a lengthy World Cup break. Vancouver and Chicago were postponed. St. Louis beat Kansas City 3-2 and Portland topped Seattle 5-1. From the Canadian Press, I'm Rob Westgate.
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0: 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What's the best way to comfort them and help them relax? Researchers say send your loved one a text highlighting something positive that has nothing to do with their stress. So, for example, text something like, "Next time I see you, remind me to tell you about a new restaurant I want us to try." Or even something more mundane like, "Can you believe how awesome the sky looks today?" The more mundane, the better, apparently. Listen, a new study in the journal Computers in Human Behavior found messages like this will calm people significantly more than something like, "Good luck with your test," or "I'm thinking good thoughts about your surgery today." It's because when you call attention to the thing that's stressing somebody out, it's going to increase their stress and their blood pressure. But when you highlight something positive and mundane, like how beautiful the sunrise looked, it distracts people from their stress just enough to help lower their blood pressure and calm their nerves. And it makes sense, of course, that the more relaxed people are going into a stressful situation, the more likely they'll come out with positive results.
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0: In a moment, I'll tell you why my wife and I are always trying to eat early dinners these days. It's all about what scientists call the anti-cancer lifestyle.

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1: 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All right, my intelligent friends, here's another great piece from our health and wellness files. To lower your risk for cancer, just have dinner as early as possible, ideally with at least 2 hours between eating and sleeping. Now, this comes from a brand new study we found in the International Journal of Cancer involving more than 3,000 men and women. Big study. Study participants who reported eating dinner at least 2 hours before bed had a far lower risk of developing breast and prostate cancer compared to those who ate closer to bedtime. In fact, their cancer risk was reduced by nearly 30%. Researchers say it's because our body tends to do its best cell repair work at night while we're sleeping. But when we eat too close to bedtime, we disrupt the normal cell restoration process because our body is too busy metabolizing food. And previous studies have shown this disruption has a negative impact on our immune function, which raises our risk for all kinds of health problems. Bottom line, never go to bed on a full stomach. Ideally, the study says, have your last meal of the day at least 2 hours before you go to bed.
2: Intelligence for your life.
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All right, you intelligent warriors, I think you're going to love this. When your emotions hit rock bottom and every cell in your body and brain screams for you to give up, what do you normally do? Do you give in to those feelings and quit, or do you think like a Navy SEAL and keep pushing with exceptional mental toughness? Well, if you'd like to choose mental toughness, you need to adopt what's known as tunnel vision, where you only focus on what's immediately in front of you, not the setbacks that happened in the past or the potential obstacles you'll face in the future. This is according to writer Sean Kernan, who says he learned this strategy from his Navy SEAL dad. He says, when you're focused on the big picture, it's easy to feel overwhelmed. I know this feeling. But truly tough minds approach life with a one thing at a time mindset, where what you're working on in the moment is the only thing that's important. So let's say you've got a project that involves hundreds of small parts. Kernan says, only focus on the next part that needs to be installed or completed. Or if you're running a marathon, only focus on taking the next step, not the 60,000 it's going to take to reach the finish line. Bottom line, by adopting tunnel vision, Kernan says, you'll be more like the rare Navy SEAL recruits with the mental toughness to complete their training, not like the 75% of recruits who have to drop out within a week.

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1: I know there's that hackneyed phrase, Gib, everything old is new again, but yep. Here we go again. Spam is coming back for, I think it's like maybe the fourth or fifth time in my lifetime that spam has come back. And it hasn't changed. It's still a canned pork product.
2: Yes, it is.
1: There's no spam Impossible Burger.
2: Yeah,
1: it was first introduced in the 1930s as a way for
2: Impossible spam would just be a salt lick.
1: Oh gosh, military members got meat protein without refrigeration, but now the makers of spam, Hormel, say they're selling a record amount of it.
2: So I cook with spam, and my kids like it. I will.
1: It's ham, right?
2: It's just spiced ham, and it's got a ton of preservatives in it. To the point of, you know, what Hormel is saying is it's shelf stable ham. It doesn't have to be refrigerated. So it's great for, like, as a Boy Scout, you know, we would take spam on campouts because it was a great way to, is it an easy way to transport protein that didn't go bad while you were camping. And it is fantastic in terms of adding a certain salty umami flavor to the food that you're eating. Just, you know, like a lot of things, don't have too much of it. It's a lot of salt. It's not great for you. It is good in moderation. It is, you know, I cook, you know, a couple times a year. I'll cook some stuff with spam for my kids, and they absolutely love it. It's a special treat. It is not an everyday thing. And it, again, it's a great way to get meat that doesn't have to be refrigerated.
1: There you go.
3: I'm feeling a little peckish. 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

0: 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We know that too much salt can spike our blood pressure. So if you've overdone it with the sodium because perhaps your day's intake included canned soup, crackers, and chips, or like me, I love popcorn. Here's what to eat for dinner. It's the baked potato. 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Registered dietitian Michelle Cook says baked potatoes, they contain tons of potassium, which helps remove excess sodium from your bloodstream. In fact, when our potassium level goes up, our sodium level automatically goes down. Other potassium-rich foods include cantaloupe, squash, halibut, and steamed broccoli. Potassium, the antidote to sodium, especially found in that baked potato.
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0: 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But we can get rid of it in a pinch, literally. Just use your pinching fingers to squeeze the top of your nose where the brow bones meet. There's a natural acupressure spot there called the third eye point. And practitioners say if you firmly pinch the spot for 45 seconds, you'll increase blood flow to the eyes long enough to help them feel less irritated. Try it. Pinch your third eye point to combat eye strain.
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1: From the national newsroom of the Canadian Press, I'm Rob Westgate. The Royal Canadian Legion is celebrating its 100th anniversary this week. Governor General Louise Arbour is set to participate in a commemorative ceremony at the National War Memorial in Ottawa later this morning. At Ottawa City Hall in the afternoon, Canada Post will unveil a new stamp marking the anniversary. The Royal Canadian Legion was formed after the First World War and officially incorporated in July of 1926. Now, with large parts of Canada on fire, the perils of wildfire smoke don't stop at the lungs or the heart. They can also affect the brain. Recent research shows that tiny particles from wildfire smoke, known as PM2.5 or fine particulate matter, are so small they can travel deep into the lungs. Dr. Bhavini Gohel is a clinical associate professor at the University of Calgary.
2: We're probably in sort of severe state right now with the air quality. And the particulate matter, which is the PM2.5, what happens is you can either sort of breathe it in through the lungs and it crosses the blood-brain barrier, or you can actually sort of inhale it through the nose as well, and then it goes straight to the brain.
1: Gohel explains that when toxins reach the brain, they can cause inflammation, resulting in fogginess, lack of focus, and headaches. Increasing exposure to these harmful particles can also cause long-term damage to brain cells, leading to cognitive decline. Now, for people out there suffering from the wildfire smoke in Ontario, there is a chance for some good news. Environment Canada says the smoky conditions could improve, if only temporarily, for parts of the province later today. However, elsewhere, the agency says there's not much relief in sight. Now, out west, where the Provincial Wildfire Service in BC says winds are helping in the fight against a wildfire burning near Pemberton that has led to evacuation orders and alerts. Information Officer Emily Fardad said Thursday that the crews were making progress on the Signal Hill blaze and that the winds were not blowing the flames towards the town. With hot weather continuing in the forecast for much of BC, fire bans are being implemented, although wildfire officials have said multiple new fires were caused by dry lightning. Newly released records show that an American diplomat raised several questions about the Gordie Howe Bridge in a phone call shortly before U.S. President Donald Trump's February comments, which ignited a public frenzy. The behind-the-scenes glimpse also highlighted how Canadian officials scrambled to react to Trump's February 9th social media post calling for compensation before he would allow the bridge to open. The bridge is now scheduled to open on July 27th after Canada agreed to make some adjustments to the revenue-sharing deal. And finally, the U.S. ramped up its airstrikes overnight, targeting more bridges, energy sites, and a tower at a key Iranian port. In response, Iran launched new missile attacks against America's allies in the region, including Qatar, a key mediator in the war. This is the Canadian Press. In sports, the BC Lions are set to visit the Edmonton Elks tonight in CFL action. The two sides have gone in opposite directions so far this season, with last place BC going 1-3 and Edmonton being 4-1 atop the West Division. The Lions, they'll be coming off a bye week, while the Elks crushed Ottawa 40-17 last week. Meanwhile, the Toronto Blue Jays are back in action as well, following the All-Star break as they host the Chicago White Sox for the opener of their three-game series tonight. Toronto entered the break last in the American League East, a half game behind Baltimore, and on a two-game losing streak. The Toronto Temple will look to find a way out of their funk as they get set to host the Atlanta Dream tonight in WNBA action. Toronto's coming off a 17-point loss to Washington on Tuesday and is 3-7 in the last 10 outings. And finally, the Montreal Canadiens re-signed Kirby Dach to a one-year, one-way contract worth $3.6 million. Dach was a restricted free agent after last season. From the Canadian Press, I'm Rob Westgate.
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0: 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You know me, if it doesn't make you better, healthier, happier, or much more interesting, I won't put it on this show. So there's no celebrity birthdays, there's no politics, there's no meanness. Just moving you forward in your life. I am John Tesh. This is Intelligence for Your Life. Get ready, because I'm going to boost your brain power with the simplest solutions ever. For example, if you need to make a tough decision, open a window or step outside to get some sunlight and feel the cool breeze. According to the journal Cell, the combination of UV light and cool air prompts the brain to release the energizing neurotransmitter glutamine. And that can sharpen your reasoning skills in just 60 seconds, so you can make tough decisions 50% faster and easier. Once again, when you need to make a tough decision, open a window or step outside to get some sunlight and feel the cool breeze. Brain power.
1: Intelligence for Your Life with John Tesh.
0: Coming up, we'll tell you how the right hobby can keep your brain and mind sharp as we age.

0: Mix 107.9, St. Albert's perfect music mix. Alrighty, time for some brain health intel. If you want to keep your brain sharp as you get older, take up a creative hobby like drawing, painting, sculpting, even scrapbooking. That's the conclusion of joint research by the Mayo and Cleveland Clinics, which examined how practicing various activities, especially by middle-aged and older adults, affects overall brain health. The researchers recruited adults with an average age of 87. That's the average age. None of whom had memory or thinking problems when the study began. They filled out surveys about how they spent their leisure time. The activities included creative hobbies like painting, drawing, and pottery, social activities like traveling, attending concerts and joining book clubs, and online activities like surfing the internet, playing video games, and shopping online. The result? Every activity helped. However, artistic and creative pursuits were the most effective at reducing the risk for dementia. That's big. Study participants who enjoyed painting, drawing, or pottery, they were 73% less likely to develop cognitive problems. The researchers believe it's because creating original artwork requires visualization and uses the brain-hand connection to make those ideas come to life. Now, crafting hobbies like model building, quilting, or sewing were associated with a 45% lower risk for cognitive problems, which is still great. But the researchers believe using a pattern created by others, it requires less thinking, so it's a bit less effective at preserving brain health. But all of this is great news, right?
1: Intelligence for your life.
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Boy, look at this. All across North America, it is officially a great time to be a skilled trade worker. Plumber, electrician, automotive technician, construction worker. In fact, the U.S. Chamber of Commerce says there's such a huge shortage of trade workers right now that job security won't be an issue for anybody with those job titles for decades. The reason? Part of it is that since the 1950s, trade and vocational skills have been mostly ignored by high schools because they weren't seen as being as, quote, valuable as earning a traditional college degree. And during the pandemic, when most schools switched to virtual learning, it was impossible to get hands-on training for a trade job, even if you wanted to. This helps explain why applications for jobs as plumbers and electricians, they dropped 49% just over the last 3 years. However, now that a generation of older trade workers are retiring, there aren't enough new workers ready to replace them. Or, let's put it another way, there's never been a better time for you to find a local trade school and learn a new, valuable, income-producing skill. Especially considering a new Georgetown University report, it shows there are more than 30 million trade jobs available right now, this minute, which do not require a college degree.

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0: Edmonton's perfect music mix, Mix 107.9. So the other day, we went to the graduation of your eldest kid, and I was wearing a suit.
1: Yep.
0: And I just thought, you know, wow, I really love this feeling of wearing the suit. And it was, the whole thing was just more important to me.
1: Yep.
0: And I thought, you know, I'm gonna get a bunch of suits. I'm gonna wear them every day, and that lasted for 2 days.
1: No way.
0: But I was still thinking about it. So there is a reason, by the way, why the necktie may never die. It turns out that women who were polled think men wearing ties are more attractive. Psychologist Nathan DeWall surveyed hundreds of women and found that when a man wears a tie, he's perceived as having higher social status and more confidence.
1: 100%. So look, this is, two things are working for you here. First is something we call enclothed cognition. That is where your brain begins to act as if when you are wearing clothes that match a situation. So if you are wearing a lab coat, people are going to perceive you as smarter, and you're going to actually act smarter. If you are wearing what we call traditional business attire, you are going to seem to other people more authoritative and more successful, but you're also going to perceive yourself that way, and you will begin to act like somebody who is a more successful business person. So enclothed cognition will help you psychologically in all of these areas. The other thing, and this, guys, put this in your pocket and keep it for a rainy day. No man is as attractive as he is when he's wearing a well-tailored suit. So the most attractive a guy can look is wearing a well-tailored suit. I don't care, unless you're like a super big bodybuilder, then you just look awkward. But for most of us, a well-tailored suit makes us the most handsome we will ever look, and that includes a tie that fits your neck properly. It just, there's no substitute for it. I'm sure there are people who are nodding their head right now in agreement.
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1079, Edmonton's perfect music mix. All right, get ready for the dermatology report. Experts are saying you should make sure you wash your face and put on your skin cream before 11 p.m. at night, because research shows between 11 p.m. and midnight is the peak hour for your skin to repair and renew itself. And that's true whether you're asleep or just about to start watching late night TV. It's about the cycle of natural light, not your sleep cycle. So this is according to the Journal of Drugs and Dermatology. They say wash your face, slather it with skin cream by 11 p.m. If you use one with vitamins A and C, you'll get the biggest bang for your buck as far as reducing wrinkles and increasing cell renewal.

0: 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John Tesh with you, pet dad, I guess I am, of Leroy the dog. And he always seems worried to me. So I'm very interested in any of this dog psychology stuff. So here's some now. How do you know if your dog is happy? Well, here's what to look out for, according to Dr. Emily Levine, a board-certified veterinary behaviorist. She says it's about more than a wagging tail, because unless you're an expert at reading canine body language, a wag, it can also mean stress or aggression. I have no idea. A wagging tail simply means the dog is stimulated in some way or another. That's why Dr. Levine says, look at the whole body. Is your dog's whole backside going back and forth, side to side? Well, that's happiness. Also, look for a happy face. Their mouth will be halfway open with their tongue hanging out, and they have loose body language. Another sign, they lean into your hand when you pet them. Oh, Leroy does that. Okay. Also, look at their ears. Unless they naturally have pricked ears, their ears should be loose and floppy, not tense or flattened against their head. There it is, the happiness test for your dog.
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2: From the National Newsroom of the Canadian Press, I'm Rob Westgate. The Royal Canadian Legion is celebrating its 100th anniversary this week. Governor General Louise Arbour is set to participate in a commemorative ceremony at the National War Memorial in Ottawa later this morning. At Ottawa City Hall in the afternoon, Canada Post will unveil a new stamp marking the anniversary. The Royal Canadian Legion was formed after the First World War and officially incorporated in July of 1926. Now, with large parts of Canada on fire, the perils of wildfire smoke don't stop at the lungs or the heart. They can also affect the brain. Recent research shows that tiny particles from wildfire smoke, known as PM2.5 or fine particulate matter, are so small they can travel deep into the lungs. Dr. Bhavini Gohel is a clinical associate professor at the University of Calgary.
3: We're probably in sort of severe state right now with the air quality. And the particulate matter, which is the PM2.5, what happens is it's sort of, you can either sort of breathe it in through the lungs and it crosses the blood-brain barrier, or you can actually sort of inhale it through the nose as well, and then it goes straight to the brain.
2: Gohel explains that when toxins reach the brain, they can cause inflammation, resulting in fogginess, lack of focus, and headaches. Increasing exposure to these harmful particles can also cause long-term damage to brain cells, leading to cognitive decline. Now, for people out there suffering from the wildfire smoke in Ontario, there is a chance for some good news. Environment Canada says the smoky conditions could improve, if only temporarily, for parts of the province later today. However, elsewhere, the agency says there's not much relief in sight. Now, out west, where the Provincial Wildfire Service in BC says winds are helping in the fight against a wildfire burning near Pemberton that has led to evacuation orders and alerts. Information officer Emily Fardad said Thursday that the crews were making progress on the Signal Hill blaze and that the winds were not blowing the flames towards the town. With hot weather continuing in the forecast for much of BC, fire bans are being implemented, although wildfire officials have said multiple new fires were caused by dry lightning. Newly released records show that an American diplomat raised several questions about the Gordie Howe Bridge in a phone call shortly before U.S. President Donald Trump's February comments, which ignited a public frenzy. The behind-the-scenes glimpse also highlighted how Canadian officials scrambled to react to Trump's February 9th social media post calling for compensation before he would allow the bridge to open. The bridge is now scheduled to open on July 27th after Canada agreed to make some adjustments to the revenue-sharing deal. And finally, the U.S. ramped up its airstrikes overnight, targeting more bridges, energy sites, and a tower at a key Iranian port. In response, Iran launched new missile attacks against America's allies in the region, including Qatar, a key mediator in the war. This is the Canadian Press. In sports, the BC Lions are set to visit the Edmonton Elks tonight in CFL action. The two sides have gone in opposite directions so far this season, with last place BC going 1-3 and Edmonton being 4-1 atop the West Division. The Lions, they'll be coming off a bye week, while the Elks crushed Ottawa 40-17 last week. Meanwhile, the Toronto Blue Jays are back in action as well following the All-Star break as they host the Chicago White Sox for the opener of their three-game series tonight. Toronto entered the break last in the American League East, a half game behind Baltimore, and on a two-game losing streak. The Toronto Temple will look to find a way out of their funk as they get set to host the Atlanta Dream tonight in WNBA action. Toronto's coming off a 17-point loss to Washington on Tuesday and is 3-7 in the last 10 outings. And finally, the Montreal Canadiens re-signed Kirby Dach to a one-year, one-way contract worth $3.6 million. Dach was a restricted free agent after last season. From the Canadian Press, I'm Rob Westgate.
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4: A very good morning to you and stay cool. I'm Neil Morris and here's your Mix 107.9 weather. In a word, hot. The city of Edmonton activating its extreme heat weather response to help keep vulnerable people safe during the expected hot weather in the coming days. The activation is expected to end on Sunday around 9 a.m. The response may be extended if extreme conditions continue. Check the city of Edmonton website for more and call 911 if you see anyone you feel is in distress. Fog patches dissipating this morning. A mixture of sun and cloud to start with a slight chance of showers and another risk of a thunderstorm. Winds picking up throughout the day. Today's Humidex will make it seem like 34 degrees.

0: Good Friday morning to you. Hello again, and thanks for having me back. I'm Neil Morrison, and I am not AI. K-Days officially kicks off today. Hopefully you took advantage of the early bird tickets and have decided it's better to take transit than to drive to the Expo Center and Exhibition Grounds. Many traffic issues and closures in the area surrounding the grounds that transit is just the smartest thing to do for you and your family. Gates open every day at 11 a.m. Now, the thing you'll need to do is be prepared for some very hot weather this weekend. Highs with the humidity in the mid-30s. Stay hydrated with refillable glass of the Sask water stations. Dress for extremely warm weather. Wear comfortable shoes and pack some snacks in sealed containers. 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What's Heartland News talking about today? And something called maple washing. 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

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You're listening to Mix 107.9. It's Neil. A new term being thrown around these days. Perhaps you've heard the term maple washing. That's what happens when a store, mainly supermarkets, they tell you the product you're thinking about purchasing is indeed Canadian, because terrorists have a shop in Canadian products first if we can. Thing is, after a number of complaints across this country, it looks like not all products said to be 100% Canadian are just that. As an example, back in March, the CFIA, the Canadian Food Inspection Agency, announced that it had levied $47,000 in fines on food businesses since April of 2025 for misrepresenting

0: buying products as Canadian. Among them, two Loblaws stores owned in Ontario were fined $10,000 each. Now, to their defense, it has to be a little tough to manage every single food that comes into a large supermarket. However, a class action lawsuit that has been proposed could cost the likes of Loblaws, Sobeys, and other supermarket chains millions of dollars for misleading Canadians. At the end of the day, when I get the groceries nowadays, I couldn't care less where it's from. I look for the best deal, period, especially steak. Would love to buy local and keep it Canadian, but if that means paying $6 for a head of iceberg lettuce like I saw recently at my local grocery store, I'm not buying that.
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1: Now this update from the Canadian Press. Amid Royal Canadian Legion numbers dwindling over the years, the Venerable Institute says it's ready to celebrate both its 100th anniversary and what it calls a surge in new memberships. This year, the Legion has been offering free memberships, adding 100,000 new members so far. Experts say there is a hidden danger in the wildfire smoke blanketing parts of Canada. Dr. Bhavini Gohel is a clinical associate professor at the University of Calgary, and he says the smoke's tiniest particles can slip into the bloodstream and be pumped into the brain. Meanwhile, Ontario residents and some neighboring American states could see a bit of a break from wildfire smoke due to shifting winds. However, Environment Canada says the bulk of the province will likely remain under air quality warnings. And the BC Wildfire Service reports that winds near the community of Pemberton have been favorable to firefighting efforts, blowing the threatening flames in an opposite direction. From the Canadian Press, I'm Don Mitchell.
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2: Happy Friday to you. I'm Neil Morrison. Here's your Mix 107.9 weather. The city of Edmonton activating its extreme heat weather response to help keep vulnerable people safe during the expected hot weather in the coming days. They're saying fog patches dissipating this morning, a mixture of sun and cloud to start with a slight chance of showers, a risk of a thunderstorm, winds picking up throughout the day. Today's humidex will make it feel like 34 degrees. Normals for this time of year, highs are 23 and lows are 12.
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0: And a very decent Friday morning to you. Good morning, I'm Neil Morrison. According to Heartland News, until Monday morning, crews will remove and restore sections of the temporary paved detour near the low-level bridge, including portions of the bridge approaches. Tonight, starting at 8 p.m. through Monday at 6 a.m., full closures of the northbound and southbound low-level bridges, including portions of Connors Road and Scona Road, approaching the bridges. Plan for delays and watch for traffic impacts. For more, heartlandnews.ca. 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

0: St. Albert's Perfect Music Mix, Mix 107.9. It's Neil. How do you get along with your neighbors? In a recent study, it showed that at least 3/4 of all North Americans disliked at least one neighbor. That said, the study also showed 3/4 liked at least one neighbor immensely. I think it's safe to say that most people want to be good neighbors and are generally willing to observe little courtesies like keeping the noise down or accommodating the occasional contractor truck parked on the street. Sometimes you want to go a little above and beyond for a neighbor and do a surprise good deed. The idea of helping someone out with no expectation of reward can make you feel pretty great and seems like a surefire way to build a solid neighbor relationship and bank some good karma. Except being helpful can sometimes, well, go wrong. Especially if you're making some assumptions about your neighbor and their property. Here are 7 ways your good neighbor intentions can take a bad turn, according to this study. And no metaphors here, by the way. Mowing their lawn. Who really knows why their grass is a little longer this year? And hey, maybe the dandelions aren't picked for a reason. How about this one? Raking their leaves. Ever heard of mulching? Again, not a metaphor. Offering information about your neighbors to strangers. I think that's pretty obvious unless you do that. And then, could we get a word with Sharon in Sherwood Park? Become their assistant. Offering to help time and time again. If the neighbor starts to make it a regular practice of asking you to do some same service for them, it might be time to come up with a non-confrontational reason as to why you can't do it. How about watering the plants? Did they ask you to water their plants? Get your hands off their plants, Karen. And also, take in packages. Nothing like being mistaken for a porch pirate by local authorities. And finally, clean their house. You have your neighbor's key just in case, for what I don't know. And you think, place could use a little bit of a cleaning. Don't do it. Who knows what is in that bedside drawer on your neighbor's side of the bed? And why is it buzzing?
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1: Now this update from the Canadian Press. Despite over 136 active wildfires reported across Ontario's northwest, Environment Canada says the province could see some relief from the smoke. Hazy conditions in some areas could temporarily improve today due to shifting winds. Evacuation orders are still in place for a picturesque mountain community in British Columbia as crews battle a wind-whipped wildfire. Spokesperson Emily Fardad with the BC Wildlife Service says there has been progress on the Signal Hill blaze and that winds are not blowing flames toward Pemberton and its 3,400 residents. A spokesperson for the Royal Canadian Legion says the institution remains a staple in Canadian communities and has seen a surge in new memberships. This afternoon, Governor General Louise Arbour will participate in a commemorative ceremony for the Legion at the National War Museum in Ottawa, while Canada Post will unveil a new anniversary stamp at City Hall. From the Canadian Press, I'm Don Mitchell.
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2: A very good morning to you and stay cool. I'm Neil Morris and here's your Mix 107.9 weather. In a word, hot. The city of Edmonton activating its extreme heat weather response to help keep vulnerable people safe during the expected hot weather in the coming days. The activation is expected to end on Sunday around 9 a.m. The response may be extended if extreme conditions continue. Check the city of Edmonton website for more and call 911 if you see anyone you feel is in distress. Fog patches dissipating this morning, a mixture of sun and cloud to start with a slight chance of showers and another risk of a thunderstorm. Winds picking up throughout the day. Today's Humidex will make it seem like 34 degrees.
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0: 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I'm Neil Morrison. 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What aren't we talking about? The World Triathlon Cup returns to Edmonton. The newly revitalized Harlech Park will once again set the stage for world-class action as elite athletes from around the globe compete in the sprint triathlon plus a mixed relay. The weekend will also feature a family-friendly festival plus community events and age group qualification races for the 2027 World Triathlon Multisport Championships. It's free for all who want to watch, and it runs until Sunday. The World Triathlon Cup.
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0: 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And a buenas morning to you on this Friday. According to Heartland News, the city of Edmonton activating its extreme heat weather response to help keep vulnerable people safe during the expected hot weather in the coming days. The activation is expected to end on Sunday at 9 a.m. The response may be extended if extreme conditions continue. Check the city of Edmonton website for more and call 911 if you see anyone you feel is in distress. 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

0: Thanks to Tyler, who went to heartlandnews.ca and reached out to let us know about an event you may be interested in. Hi, I'm Neil. This is Fort Saskatchewan's Perfect Music Mix, Mix 107.9. Tomorrow, the Fort Saskatchewan Piranhas will host 9 visiting swim clubs from across central Alberta as part of the ASSA Regency Invitational at Harbour Pool. The meet will run from 8 a.m. until 3 p.m. approximately. Throughout the day, hundreds of young athletes from as young as 4 and through their teenage years will compete in individual and relay events, and all are welcome. If you have an event anywhere in Greater Edmonton that you'd like us to mention, reach out with details like Tyler did at heartlandnews.ca.
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1: The topic of a four-day work week has come up again. Hi, it's Neil. You're listening to Mix 107.9, Fort Saskatchewan's Perfect Music Mix. This time in the UK, after more than 200 companies with over 5,000 employees have signed up to reduce hours and, here's the key point here, to pay the same amount as equals working the current five-day work week. And hey, did you know there's actually an organization called the Four-Day Work Week Foundation? Those involved say the 9-to-5, 5-day working week that was invented 100 years ago and is no longer fit for purpose. We are overdue, long overdue, for an update. Research done suggests that younger workers are the most likely to be against traditional working patterns. About 78% of 18 to 34-year-olds in Britain believe a 4-day working week will become the norm in 5 years' time, while 65% say they don't want to see a return to full-time office working. Many people around here probably agree. I'm not sure I know anyone who wouldn't want a 4-day work week. Unfortunately, at this point, none of them seem to be our boss or bosses.
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1: Now this update from the Canadian Press. Recent research indicates that increased exposure to fine particulate matter from wildfire smoke can cause long-term damage to brain cells, leading to cognitive decline. The University of Calgary's Dr. Bhavini Gohel says the tiny particles can reach the brain directly through the nose or enter the bloodstream. Meanwhile, Environment Canada says smoking conditions in some areas of Ontario could temporarily improve today. However, the agency's latest forecast update says the hazy conditions will likely persist for many in the province going into the weekend. Officials say there are 136 active fires in the northwest. Meanwhile, Halifax Regional Fire and Emergency says an evacuation order due to a wildfire near Nova Scotia's capital affects an estimated 100 to 150 people. And officials in Uganda say at least 20 children and an adult were killed in an elementary school bus crash earlier today. Local police in Kampala say the bus was carrying students back from an educational tour of a scenic waterfall in eastern Uganda. From the Canadian Press, I'm Don Mitchell.
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2: 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First of all, the city of Edmonton activating its extreme heat weather response to help keep vulnerable people safe during the expected hot weather in the coming days. Here's your K-Days Day 1 weather. Fog patches dissipating this morning. A mixture of sun and cloud to start with a slight chance of showers. Risk of a thunderstorm later. Winds picking up throughout the day. And today's Humidex will make it seem like 34 degrees. Sunrise this morning was at 5:25 a.m., sunset 10:54 p.m. That'll still give us 16 hours, 29 minutes of daylight.
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0: 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I'm Neil, looking for something to do. Strathcona County is set to welcome more participants to the 2026 Alberta Summer Games, taking place today through Sunday. Over 2,200 athletes between the ages of 11 and 16 from across this province will compete in a wide range of individual and team sports. This year's games will feature baseball, basketball, beach volleyball, rugby, soccer, softball, swimming, and more. Golf and tennis will rejoin the games for the first time in 20 years. To learn more, go to the Alberta Summer Games website.
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0: And a good Friday morning to you. I'm Neil Morrison. No, I am not Paul Brown, but thanks for asking. You're listening to Mix 1079, Edmonton's Perfect Music Mix. K-Day is officially underway. A few things you need to know if you plan on attending. Gates open at 11 a.m. each day at the Edmonton Expo Center and Exhibition Grounds. All Edmonton Expo Center is pay-by-plate parking with a daily rate of $20 per vehicle. Please note that there is a lot of construction in that area. That said, traffic around K-Day grounds will be busier than usual. K-Day's grounds will be busier than usual. 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Give yourself extra time. The best plan is to take public transit. 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
1: Now this update from the Canadian Press. The federal government says it intends to spend nearly $2 billion over the next 4 years on made-in-Canada armored vehicles. Yesterday in London, Ontario, Prime Minister Mark Carney announced that the addition of 190 new armored combat support vehicles will bring the Canadian Armed Forces total fleet to 550. Canada's weather agency says any relief on Ontarians get from wildfire smoke today is expected to be brief, with poor air quality expected to return for the weekend. The haze that has lingered across the province in recent days is coming from 136 reported blazes in the north. Several doctors say the perils of wildfire smoke don't stop at the lungs or the heart, but they also affect the brain. Dr. Abo Akatan, medical director at multiple long-term care facilities in Toronto, says the disruption caused by fine particles can affect the brain's ability to transfer information properly. And authorities say a police officer and two other people were shot today in northern Denmark, including the suspected perpetrator. From the Canadian Press, I'm Don Mitchell.
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2: A very good morning to you and stay cool. I'm Neil Morris and here's your Mix 107.9 weather. In a word, hot. The city of Edmonton activating its extreme heat weather response to help keep vulnerable people safe during the expected hot weather in the coming days. The activation is expected to end on Sunday around 9 a.m. The response may be extended if extreme conditions continue. Check the city of Edmonton website for more and call 911 if you see anyone you feel is in distress. Fog patches dissipating this morning. A mixture of sun and cloud to start with a slight chance of showers and another risk of a thunderstorm. Winds picking up throughout the day. Today's Humidex will make it seem like 34 degrees.
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Hi there, I'm Neil. 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Elks are back in action this week against the BC Lions. Actually, they're in action tonight. Game night is tonight. Kickoff just after 7 o'clock. Come see the 4-1 Elks look to beat BC again this season. And don't forget your pets, as it's the dog days of summer as well. For tickets and everything you need to know, head on over to goelks.com.

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Hi, I'm Neil Morrison. Doesn't happen that often, but every once in a while, someone dies at Disneyland. Happened again recently. Police in California have confirmed a woman in her 60s has died after riding the Haunted Mansion ride. At this point, it looks to have been a medical issue that caused her death. And as always, witnesses who were there say the final words out of her mouth were the very same words many seem to say just before they die at Disneyland or Disney World. And those final words are, "What kind of Mickey Mouse operation is this?"

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0: Happy Friday to you. I'm Neil Morrison. Here's your Mix 107.9 weather. The city of Edmonton activating its extreme heat weather response to help keep vulnerable people safe during the expected hot weather in the coming days. They're saying fog patches dissipating this morning, a mixture of sun and cloud to start with a slight chance of showers, a risk of a thunderstorm, winds picking up throughout the day. Today's humidex will make it feel like 34 degrees. Normals for this time of year, highs are 23 and lows are 12.
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0: It's Mix 107.9. We are Edmonton's perfect music mix. And that's it for me, Neil Morrison. John Tesh will be joining you next, followed by Mike Devine at 3 o'clock. I leave you with a special edition of three K-Day's final facts. Three things either you knew or didn't know about K-Day's. Number one, K-Day's origins go back to 1879, when it was known as the Edmonton Exhibition. Years later, the fair adopted a Klondike Gold Rush theme in 1964 and was widely known as Klondike Days, or K-Days. Number two, the name K-Days was changed to capital X in 2006. There was some controversy over the change in name from Klondike Days, or K-Days, with many locals continuing to refer to the exhibition as Klondike Days or K-Days. Before the 2012 event, Northlands announced that the capital X name would be retired and a new name would be chosen by public vote. Eventgoers chose K-Days from six different options. Klondike Days was not one of the options, by the way. And number three, K-Days is famous for its unique to just plain awesome culinary creations. The 2026 Midway features dozens of new foods ranging from cinnamon-flavored corn dogs to Takis mini donuts, dill pickle cotton candy, and ube coconut donuts. Explain Takis and ubes to me, will you? And that is your special K-Days. Three final facts.
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1: Now this update from the Canadian Press. Premier Doug Ford is set to provide an update on Ontario's wildfire fighting efforts as his government faces criticism from devastated First Nations for its alleged slow response. Some economists say temporary relief in gas prices is expected to have pulled inflation back below 3% last month. Statistics Canada will report fresh price data on Monday, and a Reuters poll of economists expects inflation to have fallen 2.9% in June. China is rejecting U.S. election interference claims and insists they are groundless accusations. The Chinese government has responded to U.S. President Donald Trump's address to Americans last night, which accused Beijing of meddling in the 2020 election. And the U.S. Centers for Disease Control and Prevention has confirmed lettuce at Taco Bell locations in five U.S. states is the source of a parasite that causes the intestinal illness cyclosporiasis. From the Canadian Press, I'm Don Mitchell.
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2: And a good Friday to you. 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First of all, the city of Edmonton activating its extreme heat weather response to help keep vulnerable people safe during the expected hot weather in the coming days. Here's your K-Days Day 1 weather. Fog patches dissipating this morning. A mixture of sun and cloud to start with a slight chance of showers. Risk of a thunderstorm later. Winds picking up throughout the day. And today's Humidex will make it seem like 34 degrees. Sunrise this morning was at 5:25 a.m., sunset 10:54 p.m. That'll still give us 16 hours, 29 minutes of daylight.
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0: 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You know me, if it doesn't make you better, healthier, happier, or much more interesting, I won't put it on this show. So there's no celebrity birthdays, there's no politics, there's no meanness, just moving you forward in your life. I am John Tesh. This is Intelligence for Your Life. Get ready, because I'm going to boost your brain power with the simplest solutions ever. For example, if you need to make a tough decision, open a window or step outside to get some sunlight and feel the cool breeze. According to the journal Cell, the combination of UV light and cool air prompts the brain to release the energizing neurotransmitter glutamine. And that can sharpen your reasoning skills in just 60 seconds, so you can make tough decisions 50% faster and easier. Once again, when you need to make a tough decision, open a window or step outside to get some sunlight and feel the cool breeze. Brain power.
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0: 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Alrighty, time for some brain health intel. If you want to keep your brain sharp as you get older, take up a creative hobby like drawing, painting, sculpting, even scrapbooking. That's the conclusion of joint research by the Mayo and Cleveland Clinics, which examined how practicing various activities, especially by middle-aged and older adults, affects overall brain health. The researchers recruited adults with an average age of 87. That's the average age. None of whom had memory or thinking problems when the study began. They filled out surveys about how they spent their leisure time. The activities included creative hobbies like painting, drawing, and pottery, social activities like traveling, attending concerts and joining book clubs, and online activities like surfing the internet, playing video games, and shopping online. The result? Every activity helped. However, artistic and creative pursuits were the most effective at reducing the risk for dementia. That's big. Study participants who enjoyed painting, drawing, or pottery, they were 73% less likely to develop cognitive problems. The researchers believe it's because creating original artwork requires visualization and uses the brain-hand connection to make those ideas come to life. Now, crafting hobbies like model building, quilting, or sewing were associated with a 45% lower risk for cognitive problems, which is still great, but the researchers believe using a pattern created by others, it requires less thinking, so it's a bit less effective at preserving brain health. But all of this is great news, right?
1: Intelligence for your life.
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Mix 107.9. Boy, look at this. All across North America, it is officially a great time to be a skilled trade worker. Plumber, electrician, automotive technician, construction worker. In fact, the U.S. Chamber of Commerce says there's such a huge shortage of trade workers right now that job security won't be an issue for anybody with those job titles for decades. The reason? Part of it is that since the 1950s, trade and vocational skills have been mostly ignored by high schools because they weren't seen as being as, quote, valuable as earning a traditional college degree. And during the

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1: So the other day, we went to the graduation of your eldest kid, and I was wearing a suit.
2: Yep.
1: And I just thought, you know, wow, I really love this feeling of wearing the suit. And it was, the whole thing was just more important to me.
2: Yep.
1: And I thought, you know, I'm going to get a bunch of suits. I'm going to wear them every day. And that lasted for 2 days.
2: No way.
1: But I was still thinking about it. So there is a reason, by the way, why the necktie may never die. It turns out that women who were polled think men wearing ties are more attractive. Psychologist Nathan DeWall surveyed hundreds of women and found that when a man wears a tie, he's perceived as having higher social status and more confidence.
2: 100%. So look, this is, two things are working for you here. First is something we call enclothed cognition. That is where your brain begins to act as if when you are wearing clothes that match a situation. So if you are wearing a lab coat, people are going to perceive you as smarter, and you're going to actually act smarter. If you are wearing what we call traditional business attire, you are going to seem to other people more authoritative and more successful. But you're also going to perceive yourself that way, and you will begin to act like somebody who is a more successful business person. So enclothed cognition will help you psychologically in all of these areas. The other thing, and this, guys, put this in your pocket and keep it for a rainy day. No man is as attractive as he is when he's wearing a well-tailored suit. So the most attractive a guy can look is wearing a well-tailored suit. I don't care, unless you're like a super big bodybuilder, then you just look awkward. But for most of us, a well-tailored suit makes us the most handsome we will ever look, and that includes a tie that fits your neck properly. It just, there's no substitute for it. I'm sure there are people who are nodding their head right now in agreement.
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1: All right, get ready for the dermatology report. Experts are saying you should make sure you wash your face and put on your skin cream before 11 p.m. at night, because research shows between 11 p.m. and midnight is the peak hour for your skin to repair and renew itself. And that's true whether you're asleep or just about to start watching late night TV. It's about the cycle of natural light, not your sleep cycle. So this is according to the Journal of Drugs and Dermatology. They say wash your face, slather it with skin cream by 11 p.m. If you use one with vitamins A and C, you'll get the biggest bang for your buck as far as reducing wrinkles and increasing cell renewal.

0: Edmonton's perfect music mix, Mix 107.9. John Tesh with you, pet dad, I guess I am, of Leroy the dog. And he always seems worried to me. So I'm very interested in any of this dog psychology stuff. So here's some now. How do you know if your dog is happy? Well, here's what to look out for, according to Dr. Emily Levine, a board-certified veterinary behaviorist. She says it's about more than a wagging tail, because unless you're an expert at reading canine body language, a wag, it can also mean stress or aggression. I have no idea. A wagging tail simply means the dog is stimulated in some way or another. That's why Dr. Levine says, look at the whole body. Is your dog's whole backside going back and forth, side to side? Well, that's happiness. Also, look for a happy face. Their mouth will be halfway open with their tongue hanging out, and they have loose body language. Another sign, they lean into your hand when you pet them. Oh, Leroy does that. Okay. Also, look at their ears. Unless they naturally have pricked ears, their ears should be loose and floppy, not tense or flattened against their head. There it is, the happiness test for your dog.
1: 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What's the feast?
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2: Now this update from the Canadian Press. Ontario's Emergency Preparedness Minister Jill Dunlop has sent a letter to her federal counterpart seeking assistance in evacuating communities affected by wildfires in the province. Meanwhile, poor air quality from wildfires has forced some wineries and wine tourism companies in southern Ontario to adjust their operations. Co-owner Rich Mill of Grape Escape Wine Tours in Niagara-on-the-Lake says he spent most of yesterday taking calls from tourists asking to cancel upcoming bookings or looking to take part in other options. The heat that hit Europe exceptionally early and hard this year is believed to have killed over 10,000 more people across the continent than what officials normally expect. And Swedish jet maker Saab says pilot training will take place in Canada if Ottawa buys its Gripen jets. In a joint statement with Canadian company CAE, Saab says it will work on a domestic training, flight simulation, and support program if Ottawa purchases the jets. From the Canadian Press, I'm Don Mitchell.
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3: A very good morning to you and stay cool. I'm Neil Morris and here's your Mix 107.9 weather. In a word, hot. The city of Edmonton activating its extreme heat weather response to help keep vulnerable people safe during the expected hot weather in the coming days. The activation is expected to end on Sunday around 9 a.m. The response may be extended if extreme conditions continue. Check the city of Edmonton website for more and call 911 if you see anyone you feel is in distress. Fog patches dissipating this morning, a mixture of sun and cloud to start with a slight chance of showers and another risk of a thunderstorm. Winds picking up throughout the day. Today's Humidex will make it seem like 34 degrees.

0: 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Mix 107.9. John Tesh here, and you know from listening to the show that we've become fascinated with this stuff called embodied cognition. Embodied cognition is when your body movements influence your mood and your mind frame. Well, here now is the latest way to use this embodied cognition. If your thoughts are scattered, okay, and you can't think straight, you can try one of these, quote, thinking postures. It comes from San Francisco State. First, you put your hands in the back pockets of your jeans. What does that do? It straightens your, I'm doing it now. It straightens your back into a thinking posture, which sharpens your attention almost instantly. Another thinking posture is putting a hand on your chin, like the famous sculpture called The Thinker by Rodin. And one more way to use embodied cognition to improve your focus, look up and to the left. People naturally look up and to the left when they're thinking and searching their brain for information. Now try it.
1: Intelligence for your life.
0: Just ahead, the weighted teddy bear trend, why stuffed animals are trending for adults.

0: Mix 107.9. So if you've listened to this program regularly, you know we're always recommending how weighted blankets promote a calming response, especially when you're sleeping. Basically, their deep pressure stimulation makes us feel safe and secure, lowering our stress and our blood pressure. These weighted blankets are very popular. We've also, in another time, we've told you how holding a teddy bear can trigger positive emotions and even decrease pain. So what if you combined the weighted blanket with the teddy bear? Now there are warmies, weighted stuffed animals. And on top of being weighted and cuddly, there's a little French lavender stuffed inside. You know, the scent of lavender is also relaxing, right? And they can be heated, these things, heated in the microwave so they'll stay warm for 2 hours. Wow, I'll take two. And there are 100 warmies to choose from a stuffed sloth to puppies to cats, bears, cows, and hedgehogs. You can get them everywhere from Amazon to Macy's for under $30. Of course, you can get the same mental and physical benefits from shoving a heating pad inside a fuzzy pillowcase while lying under a pile of blankets. Yeah, where's the fun in that? Bring me the weighted teddy bear.
1: Intelligence for your life.
0: And coming up, more research now on the power of blueberries and how it seems wild blueberry juice can improve our brain function. So don't miss this story.
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1: You're about to find out why I just stocked up on blueberries and blueberry juice. It's the latest on Alzheimer's and blueberry juice, and it comes from a new study by the University of Exeter. The researchers found that drinking blueberry juice improves brain function in older adults. The study looked at people in their 60s and 70s who drank either concentrated blueberry juice or a placebo on a daily basis. Those who drank the juice showed improved cognitive function and blood flow. And the juice drinkers also had significant increases in their scores on cognitive tests and a boost in working memory, where you store short-term information. So what is it about blueberries that's so good for the brain? It's a pigment compound they contain called anthocyanin, which gives fruits and vegetables a red, blue, or purple color. And blueberries have the highest concentration of anthocyanins of any food. That compound increases the brain's production of neurotransmitters that enhance focus. Blueberries also reduce inflammation, which reduces the risk of brain aging and neurodegenerative disease. If you want to make your own blueberry juice or just eat more blueberries, you should know that freezing blueberries has no impact on their antioxidant content. Yay, blueberries.

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1: It's Intelligence for Your Life. John Tesh and Gib Gerard in the studio. We're going to talk about what scares us. Well, when researchers ask adults over 50 which health condition they fear most, one answer lately always dominates the survey. It's not cancer. It's not heart disease. Mm-hmm. It is, of course, Alzheimer's and dementia. Oh, I think when Bruce Willis was, when he was diagnosed, it hit too close to home.
2: It really did.
1: Yeah. So the Harris poll found that older adults fear dementia more than any other condition, and they found that nearly half of adults over 50 believe they will personally develop it. But the actual risk for somebody who reaches 65 is less than 20%. So the fear is more than twice the reality.
2: I mean, that's true about everything, right? We spend so much more time in fear than dealing with the actual numbers. It's very true. And look, it is terrifying. It is terrifying to imagine being in your body and your brain starting to go and watching you, you know, because from the outside, when you see people not recognize their own children, when you see people not recognize their own grandchildren or their spouse, forgetting life events and not knowing where they are, it's terrifying. It's scary. It's saddening. But what we should do is take a look what the actual risk numbers are and then do the things that mitigate risk. You know, stop smoking. Make sure that you are getting enough sleep every night, that you're not eating a high glycemic diet. These are the things that we know increase our risk of dementia and Alzheimer's, and you need to start working towards that.
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Mix 107.9, Edmonton's perfect music mix. Here's some workout intel for you. When you use a stationary bike, are you doing what I usually do? You only push the pedals down as you go? If so, you and I are making one of the most common cardio mistakes, apparently. This comes from Shape magazine. They say pedaling exercises offer a powerful way to strengthen the hamstrings in your legs and the glute muscles in your rear end. But only pushing down gives them half a workout. You'll give your lower body muscles a bigger workout if you also use them to pull up like the folks in the Tour de France. In fact, that's what the straps on a stationary bike's pedals are for. Ideally, experts say you should secure them around your shoes and then alternate using one leg to push down while the other leg is pulling up. You'll probably feel a lot more burn in your muscles, but that's the point. It means you're getting twice as much exercise as your normal workout.

0: 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Question for you. Are you like me? Do you find it hard to power through your daily 3 o'clock energy slump? Well, now the experts are saying skip the coffee. What? Yeah, if you drink it that late, there'll still be enough caffeine in your system to keep you awake at night. Instead, try this. You sit up tall. You put your hands on your thighs. I'm doing it. Palms up. All right. Close your eyes. Hold that pose for 30 seconds while you breathe deeply. What does that do? So putting your hands palm up on your thighs. Are you doing it now? You're not driving, are you? You put your palms up on your thighs, face up. It forces your shoulders to rotate outward. Feel it? That opens up your chest, and that allows more oxygen to flow through your body, reaching your muscles and brain. That'll give you an almost instant jolt of can-do energy. You will solve your daily 3 o'clock energy slump.
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2: Now this update from the Canadian Press. Ontario Premier Doug Ford says about 190 wildfires raging across the northern part of the province have already burned through more land than all of last year's fire season. More than 150 fire crews and over 80 water bombers and helicopters are battling the blazes. Lightning strikes are being blamed for a jump in wildfire activity across BC. Overnight, the number of active wildfires in the province spiked for a second straight day after thunderstorms rolled through parts of the province's south. Officials in Nova Scotia say an out-of-control wildfire northeast of Halifax grew significantly overnight. The province's Department of Natural Resources says the blaze has grown to 17 square kilometers. And federal authorities say they're looking into whether Canadian National Railway broke the law after a crew evacuated from a train on fire in northwestern Ontario. Transport Canada spokesperson Hisham Ayoun says the government is conducting follow-up oversight to determine whether CN failed to comply with the Railway Safety Act. From the Canadian Press, I'm Don Mitchell.
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0: 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You're plugged into the John Tesh Radio Show. I'm your grateful host, and here we go with Intelligence for Your Life. What's the key to happiness? Experts say it's micro acts of joy, especially when they're expressed for others. What are those? Well, let's say you're scrolling through social media and you see a friend or acquaintance saying they got a promotion. Do you scroll past it or do you take a moment to give them a thumbs up and way to go? Turns out a small act like that, even that small, can positively influence your mood today, tomorrow, and even throughout the week. Your mood. This is according to the UC Berkeley Greater Good Science Center. They found that people who perform daily micro acts of joy experience a full 25% increase in emotional well-being over the course of a full week. They used data from 70,000 participants in more than 200 countries. They found that micro acts of joy led to increased feelings of hope and optimism, better coping skills, less stress, as well as more moments of fun. The study is ongoing, and they ask that every day for 7 consecutive days, participants agree to try small happiness-boosting activities. They recommend acts of joy that have been proven in previous studies, like helping a neighbor, celebrating another person's joy, or taking the time to find the silver lining in a bad situation. By the end of 7 days, you're going to feel a whole lot better if you practice this. It's micro acts of joy.
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0: 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My name is John Tesh, and I am armed right now with something you need. It's pizza intelligence. All right, first, one tip from me. Don't eat the pizza too hot. You'll burn your mouth, and then you won't be able to taste it. Okay, that's based on science. Now, here's the real science. Go ahead and eat the pizza. Just make sure the sauce has plenty of oregano. Now, this is good. If you're ordering a pizza, you can sprinkle some dried oregano on top. It has antioxidants, the oregano does, that increases your immune system, protecting it against germs and viruses. In fact, oregano has more antioxidants than berries and vegetables. What? I don't have to eat berries and vegetables? As an example, oregano has 42 times more antioxidant activity than an apple. It's also antimicrobial. This is huge. That means it kills microbes. Get it? Germs. It can even kill off the bacteria that causes most food poisoning. So make sure you have oregano on hand to shake on your pizza, pasta, and roasted meats.
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So are you like me? Do you sometimes solve a problem by avoiding it? Hopefully you're laughing about how impossible that sounds. But according to extreme athlete turned motivational speaker Wim Hof, I follow him on YouTube, this is something a lot of us do without even realizing. In fact, psychologists have a term called avoidance coping, which refers to our tendency to avoid things that feel stressful or difficult. It's why we procrastinate or turn to stress eating or smoking. Hof says those are typical ways that people cope with problems by avoiding them. But as you can guess, they're also unproductive. They're emotional reactions to what should be a logical solution, which is to confront your problems head on and deal with each one before they can pile up and stress you out even more. So Wim Hof uses the example of taking an ice bath. He's known as the Ice Man. He says most people never get beyond dipping a hand or foot into cold water because the shock of the cold is too intense, so they give up. But without fully immersing yourself, even for just a minute, you never experience the potential benefits of, say, better circulation and stronger heart health. In other words, approach your problems the way Wim Hof approaches an ice bath. Embrace the discomfort and dive in. Otherwise, you will risk a lifetime of fear and stress due to never actually dealing with the difficult things in life. How great is that?

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1: All right, let's talk longevity here, Gib Gerard. Researchers, you know, we love these studies. That's why we bring them to you. We are curators, researchers at Oregon Health and Science University. They compared every major lifestyle behavior, everyone, and its relationship to how long you're going to live.
2: Ooh.
1: Sleep. Here we go again. Came out ahead of diet, ahead of exercise, ahead of loneliness. The only thing more strongly tied to shorter life expectancy was smoking.
2: Yeah.
1: They called it surprising, even to them. The researcher said it wasn't even close.
2: Look, I mean, we talk about this all the time with each other, on the coaching calls, all of this. Look, for years, we wore as a badge of honor how little sleep we got.
1: Yes,
2: oh,
1: we
2: how hard was your major in college? Oh, I pulled 3 all-nighters this mm-hmm. week. I pulled 1 all-nighter. You know, we put our doctors have to go through all of that with residency. By the way, that's where the term comes from, is that they were working so many hours that they sleep in the hospital. That's where the term residency for doctors comes from. And we wear these like a badge of honor. And over time, we have learned that the amount of sleep that we get and the regularity of sleep that we get is a cheat code to better better diet, like the overall body composition. You want more muscle and less fat? You got to sleep. You want to stave off Alzheimer's and dementia? You got to get sleep. You want to live longer? You got to get sleep, and it has to be consistent and regular.
1: Yep.
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0: Mix 107.9, Edmonton's perfect music mix. All right, from our dating and relationship files, guys, how can you impress a woman you like or have just started dating? Offer to do something handy for her. This is according to Dr. Vinta Mehta, a therapist who studies relationships. First, being handy and willing to tackle projects shows you're confident. And secondly, it's a sign you're capable of taking care of someone other than yourself, like a potential family. But Dr. Mehta says, don't just wait for something to break. Take initiative and think of something she might need and offer to do it for her. Like installing a programmable thermostat that could make her life easier and cut her energy bills. Or upgrading her wireless router. That shows you're thinking about the future. Another sign that you are marriage material.
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0: 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Let's talk about confidence. If you'd like to boost your confidence, I have a simple life hack for you. You'll stop second-guessing yourself. Just do this. Nod your head while you're thinking about a decision you've made. It is a way to self-validate, and it works. It can also make you more persuasive with others. So follow me here. The Journal of Applied Social Psychology found that doctors who nodded at their patients were seen as more understanding and had a better rapport with their patients. Here's another quick hit of body language intelligence. If you need a minute to come up with an answer for the boss, for example, then reach up and touch your chin. This is the universal symbol of reflection and contemplation. Do that instead of fidgeting. You'll come across as smart and thoughtful rather than nervous and twitchy.
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1: Now this update from the Canadian Press. Ontario's premier says about 81 of 190 wildfires raging across the northern part of the province are out of control. Premier Doug Ford and provincial officials say more land has already been burned in Ontario than in all of last year's fire season. A lawyer for a small Ontario First Nations community burned to the ground by wildfire says it's being deprived of help because Ottawa does not recognize it as a First Nation. Residents had to evacuate Collins First Nation this week in advance of the fast-moving fires. BC Premier David Eby says he'll push for federal U.S.-style anti-racketeering laws when the premiers meet next week. The U.S. recently announced several arrests, including three in BC, in connection with offenses by India-based criminal groups. And the Quebec government's approved plans to renovate the interior of Montreal's Olympic Stadium, another phase of a redesign that will put seats closer to the field and add premium suites. From the Canadian Press, I'm Jason White. Yes.

0: Edmonton's perfect music mix. Mix 107.9. All right, my intelligent friends, get ready. Here we go with a 10-second fix for your anxiousness. It comes from clinical psychologist Vale Wright from the American Psychological Association. She says, start thinking of or writing down as many ice cream flavors as you can think of in 10 seconds. This is a technique called grounding. Grounding takes your mind off your worries and away from rumination and grounds you in the present. Dr. Wright says, this is going to free your mind from overwhelming and unhealthy thoughts. And by using ice cream, I've used this tip before, trying to go to sleep. Instead of something like listing foreign countries, use ice cream instead of that. It produces positive feelings of comfort and nostalgia. Again, start thinking of or writing down as many ice cream flavors as you can think of in 10 seconds, and you'll experience grounding.
1: Intelligence for your life with John Tesh.
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1: app. All right, my intelligent friends, do you have any jasmine growing in your yard? If not, you may want to plant a bunch of it because we now know it will help you sleep at night and be more alert the next day. This is according to psychologist Dr. Brian Radenbush from Wheeling Jesuit University, rather. He says the scent of jasmine has a significant effect on the nervous system, and people exposed to jasmine, even if it's so faint that they're not aware of it, they do sleep more soundly, they're less restless at night, and they feel less anxiety when they wake up. The effects, they last well into the next day. Dr. Radenbush's research also shows that people who were exposed to jasmine at night completed tests more quickly and accurately the next day. They also reported higher levels of afternoon alertness, and even athletes had sharper hand-eye coordination and improved performance, whether they were bowlers or basketball players. Why is jasmine so powerful? Researchers say it's because the scent triggers a neurochemical response in the brain similar to taking Valium. 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
0: Up next, what psychologists say they now know about white lies. So what's the deal? Are a few white lies okay now? The answer is up next.
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1: I want to share a fascinating piece of research from the journal Neuroscience. The folks there found that the more white lies we tell, the more comfortable with lying we become overall. So we're going to review the psychology behind the most common white lies and then why we should stop using them. First, consider excuse lies. Things like, I'm late because traffic was horrible. Or, I didn't call you back because my phone died. But according to psychologist Dr. Jill Gross, excuse lies end up eroding trust. So the more often you blame traffic for being late, for example, the less likely people will believe you and they'll remember it. Next, how often do you say, of course I remember you, to people you don't remember at all? I do this all the time. Dr. Gross says in most cases that's very unnecessary because there's a glitch in our memory that tends to attach people's faces to a context. So, for example, if you normally only see your barista at Starbucks, you may not recognize them at the dog park. It's why Dr. Gross says most people won't be offended if you just say, hey, remind me how we know each other.
2: Intelligence for your life.

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1: It's Intelligence for Your Life. John Tesh with Gib Gerard. And sometimes we just skip a little of the intel and go right to the conversation starters. And here's one now. What is something that everybody looks awkward doing? Well, here's what the internet said is universally humbling. First, standing or sitting awkwardly while everybody sings happy birthday to you.
2: What are you supposed to do?
1: You hate that in particular.
2: What are you supposed to do? Just smile awkwardly? Yeah. And it's a long song.
1: And they're all like over you, hovering over
2: and
1: you.
2: And they're staring right at you because it's your moment.
1: And then there's always some three-year-old who spits on your cake when they're blowing it out.
2: It's my three-year-old.
1: I know. She did it. Yeah.
2: That's where cupcakes come into play.
1: Next, getting out of the back seat of a two-door car. That's why I have an SUV.
2: Yeah. There's no.
1: My size 15 feet won't even get out of an Uber. Now I gotta go sideways, and the guy's like, and he's like, you know, he's like, yeah, are you okay, sir?
2: You gotta get the XL even if you don't have bags,
1: right? Exactly.
2: Yeah, just for you.
1: And then finally, and I just don't even chase after stuff because I look so ridiculous. I look like a whooping crane chasing after something blown away by the wind.
2: You put your foot on the paper as it's blowing away. If you don't get it after that first kick, it's
1: gone. You gotta let it
2: it's
1: go
2: gone. Yeah, you say goodbye. You missed the first kick, you're done.
1: Unless it's divorce papers, then you probably want to go after it.
2: Oh, or marriage license. Why does it have to be negative?
1: Where did I come up with that?
2: Well, maybe it's a birth certificate.
1: No, there's nothing wrong. Everything's fine.
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1: 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All right, my friends, do you ever feel like your mood just tanks, goes down the tubes after dark? It does have a name. It's called nighttime depression. And while anxiety can also ramp up at night, it tends to make people feel agitated, tense, and restless. Nighttime depression is characterized as a low mood. Dr. Teresa Rivera is a clinical professor of psychiatry at Rutgers. She describes it as a sense of sadness, no joy. Part of it is due to your circadian rhythms, your body clock. Our body clock is what helps us feel alert in the morning, hungry at mealtimes, sleepy at night. And if your body clock is not aligned with your sleep and wake cycle, it can absolutely have a negative effect on your mood. For example, most people feel worse when they stay up too late. Negative feelings rise throughout the night and they peak, say the experts, right around 3 a.m. Negative feelings. If you have nighttime depression, first focus on your sleep hygiene. Make sure your sleep and wake times are consistent and your bedroom is very cold and dark. Also, Dr. Rivera recommends jotting down any troubling thoughts and then taking a fresh look at them during the day, because there usually isn't anything you can do about your worries at 2 a.m. If your low mood doesn't improve during the day, we want you to talk to a doctor or a therapist.

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1: All right, real quickly, a few random facts from our Intelligence for Your Life researchers. According to a recent study, the typical man spends an entire month of his life just looking around for matching socks. I think it's more for me. And then, according to pharmacists, the question they get asked most often is, can I drink alcohol with this medication?
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1: Now this update from the Canadian press. A lawyer for billionaire businessman Frank Stronach says a judge has declared a mistrial on his sexual assault conviction. The surprise ruling today comes ahead of his sentencing hearing, scheduled for September. The Ontario Court of Appeal has ruled an organizer of the so-called Freedom Convoy is guilty of intimidation. Pat King was convicted of several offenses in the February 2022 occupation of downtown Ottawa, but he was acquitted of three counts of intimidation. The appeal court found the trial judge erred in law, convicting King of one count of intimidation and ordering a new sentencing hearing. Nearly 200 wildfires across northern Ontario have burned more land in the province than all of last year's fires. 20 new fires were confirmed in the province today. Several hundred protesters in Italy briefly clashed with riot police as they marched against the arrival of the U.S. ambassador's luxury yacht. The activists call it an unwelcome display of American wealth and influence. From the Canadian press, I'm Jason White.
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0: Mix 1079, Edmonton's perfect music mix. All right, let's say you have a friend or a loved one who's facing a stressful challenge in their life, anything from taking an exam to having surgery. What's the best way to comfort them and help them relax? Researchers say send your loved one a text highlighting something positive that has nothing to do with their stress. So, for example, text something like, "Next time I see you, remind me to tell you about a new restaurant I want us to try." Or even something more mundane like, "Can you believe how awesome the sky looks today?" The more mundane, the better, apparently. Listen, a new study in the journal Computers in Human Behavior found messages like this will calm people significantly more than something like, "Good luck with your test," or "I'm thinking good thoughts about your surgery today." It's because when you call attention to the thing that's stressing somebody out, it's going to increase their stress and their blood pressure. But when you highlight something positive and mundane, like how beautiful the sunrise looked, it distracts people from their stress just enough to help lower their blood pressure and calm their nerves. And it makes sense, of course, that the more relaxed people are going into a stressful situation, the more likely they'll come out with positive results.
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0: In a moment, I'll tell you why my wife and I are always trying to eat early dinners these days. 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

0: 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All right, my intelligent friends, here's another great piece from our health and wellness files. To lower your risk for cancer, just have dinner as early as possible, ideally with at least 2 hours between eating and sleeping. Now, this comes from a brand new study we found in the International Journal of Cancer involving more than 3,000 men and women. Big study. Study participants who reported eating dinner at least 2 hours before bed had a far lower risk of developing breast and prostate cancer compared to those who ate closer to bedtime. In fact, their cancer risk was reduced by nearly 30%. Researchers say it's because our body tends to do its best cell repair work at night while we're sleeping. But when we eat too close to bedtime, we disrupt the normal cell restoration process because our body is too busy metabolizing food. And previous studies have shown this disruption has a negative impact on our immune function, which raises our risk for all kinds of health problems. Bottom line, never go to bed on a full stomach. Ideally, the study says, have your last meal of the day at least 2 hours before you go to bed.
1: Intelligence for your life.
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All right, you intelligent warriors, I think you're going to love this. When your emotions hit rock bottom and every cell in your body and brain screams for you to give up, what do you normally do? Do you give in to those feelings and quit, or do you think like a Navy SEAL and keep pushing with exceptional mental toughness? Well, if you'd like to choose mental toughness, you need to adopt what's known as tunnel vision, where you only focus on what's immediately in front of you, not the setbacks that happened in the past or the potential obstacles you'll face in the future.

will be more like the rare Navy SEAL recruits with the mental toughness to complete their training, not like the 75% of recruits who have to drop out within a week.

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1: I know there's that hackneyed phrase, Gibb, everything old is new again, but yep. Here we go again. Spam is coming back for, I think it's like maybe the fourth or fifth time in my lifetime that spam has come back. And it hasn't changed. It's still a canned pork product.
2: Yes, it is.
1: There's no spam in Possible Burger.
2: Yeah.
1: It was first introduced in the 1930s as a way for...
2: Possible spam would just be a salt lick.
1: Oh, gosh. Military members got meat protein without refrigeration. But now the makers of spam, Hormel, say they're selling a record amount of it.
2: So I cook with spam, and my kids like it. I will...
1: It's ham, right?
2: It's just spiced ham, and it's got a ton of preservatives in it to the point of, you know, what Hormel is saying is it's shelf-stable ham. It doesn't have to be refrigerated. So it's great for, like, as a Boy Scout, you know, we would take spam on campouts because it was a great way to, is it an easy way to transport protein that didn't go bad while you were camping. And it is fantastic in terms of adding a certain salty umami flavor to the food that you're eating. Just, you know, like a lot of things, don't have too much of it. It's a lot of salt. It's not great for you. It is good in moderation. It is, you know, I cook, you know, a couple times a year. I'll cook some stuff with spam for my kids and they absolutely love it. It's a special treat. It is not an everyday thing. And it, again, it's a great way to get meat that doesn't have to be refrigerated.
1: There you go.
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0: 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And thanks to our growing addiction to smartphones, guilty, almost everybody experiences occasional eye strain today, right? But we can get rid of it in a pinch, literally. Just use your pinching fingers to squeeze the top of your nose where the brow bones meet. There's a natural acupressure spot there called the third eye point. And practitioners say if you firmly pinch the spot for 45 seconds, you'll increase blood flow to the eyes long enough to help them feel less irritated. Try it. Pinch your third eye point to combat eye strain.
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2: Now this update from the Canadian press. U.S. President Donald Trump's threatening to increase tariffs on Canada because of wildfire smoke. Trump writes on social media he's holding Canada responsible for not properly maintaining forested areas. A lawyer for billionaire businessman Frank Stronach says a judge has declared a mistrial on his sexual assault conviction. Leora Shamesh says she presented emails in court from a complainant's lawyer in a separate civil complaint that she alleges were inconsistent with testimony in the criminal trial. So-called Freedom Convoy organizer Pat King has been found guilty of intimidation, and the Ontario Court of Appeal has ordered a new sentencing hearing. The three-judge panel writes the convoy was a coordinated attack on Ottawa residents aiming to force change through criminal conduct. And BC Premier David Eby says no trade deal with the U.S. is better than a bad one. He plans to take that message to next week's First Minister's meeting with the Prime Minister. From the Canadian press, I'm Jason White.
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3: Well, looks like we have ourselves another thunderstorm this afternoon. Highs of 31 with a humidex of 36. Wow. Mainly cloudy tonight with the risk of another thunderstorm going down to 18 tonight and 26 with the whole shebang once again. 30 degrees right now.
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4: Yeah!

Steal My Sunshine. That is Len on Mix 107.9, Edmonton's perfect music mix. Hey, good afternoon. It's Mike Devine. It's a hot one out there. We'll tell you more about what's going on and how to cool down, too. Right now, Fergie on Mix 107.9.

0: Mix 107.9, Edmonton's perfect music mix. And from an all-time, big-time comeback for the late, great Tina Turner. What's love got to do with it? So we have quite the heat happening right now, and the city of Edmonton's extreme heat response remains in effect through Sunday morning, July 19th, with temperatures expected to reach more than 29 degrees or higher. The city has activated 29 free water stations across Edmonton. Libraries, recreation centers, and pools are also available as cooling spaces during the regular hours. Peace officers are going to be distributing bottled water to people experiencing homelessness. Residents are encouraged to drink plenty of water, avoid strenuous activity during the hottest parts of the day, and check on seniors too, neighbors, and anyone who could be vulnerable. And anybody in distress, please do call 211, then press 3, or dial 911 if it's an emergency. We'll keep you up to speed with all the different cooling centers and how to stay cool during this weekend, okay? Got some Strombellos, also Britney Spears, Jason Mraz next. Craving a little taste from back home? Every East Coaster knows nothing beats the real deal. 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Your next East Coast favorite meal is closer than you think.
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0: 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So The Shot, William Shatner, who is 95 years old, will be debuting tracks from his upcoming heavy metal album at a show called Riot Fest, which goes down September 18th through the 20th in Chicago. And apparently he's got quite the rider. That's a list of demands that he wants, you know, catered into his dressing room. So let's take a look at some of these, okay? For his performance, Shatner demands fire breathers, an intro by Guar, and a DeLorean instead of a golf cart for transporting. A dressing room called Shatner's Shag Shack. 4 feet of Polish sausage. A Montreal Canadiens hockey sweater signed by John Stamos. 8 pallets of Faygo, specifically not to be shared with the insane clown posse, who are also on the bill. 1 pair of white socks and underwear. An assortment of adoptable puppies from a reputable nonprofit shelter. A bowl of sauerkraut ready to eat. And a bouquet of flowers in a vase. Now, at 95, he's going to be the oldest performer at Riot Fest, but not as much as you think, because Iggy Pop's going to be there too, and he just turned 79, so this is cool. All right, what a rider. You got to love The Shot, William Shatner. Walk Off the Earth coming up, and oh, I've already played them. Never mind, I got some Britney Spears and Strumbellas. We're moving forward.
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0: I got you. That is Devin Cole on Mix 107.9, Edmonton's Perfect Music Mix. So Edmonton is under an extreme heat response through Sunday morning, July 19th. Daytime highs over 29. We're going up to like 36 with the Humidex today alone. So that prompts the city to activate 29 public water stations and make libraries, recreation centers, and pools available as cooling locations. Peace officers are also distributing bottled water to vulnerable residents. Health officials recommend drinking lots of water, limiting time in the direct sun, and never leaving children or pets in parked vehicles. Be sure to check on friends, family, and neighbors who may be at risk. For non-emergency assistance, call 211, then press 3. In full-on emergency, of course, 911. Okay, we'll keep you posted. We've got your news, weather, and sports coming up at 4 o'clock. Mary J. Blige and Whitesnake coming up.
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Another Down on Mix 107.9, Edmonton's Perfect Music Mix from Sam Roberts. That one very cool song, Mike, with you. Hey, this hour I got more mixed music. Michael Bublé, Michael Jackson, Tom Petty. Here's the Lumineers. 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

0: Petty and the Heartbreakers on Mix 107.9, Edmonton's perfect music mix. So we got a humidex of 36 degrees today, so we are under an extreme heat response. And it's on till Sunday morning, July the 19th. Yes, with daytime highs way up there, it has prompted the city to activate 29 public stations, water stations that is, and make libraries, recreation centers, and pools available as cooling locations. Peace officers are also distributing, did I say that right? Distributing bottled water to vulnerable residents. Health officials recommend drinking lots of the water, limiting time in the direct sun, and also never leaving children or pets in parked vehicles. Be sure to check on friends, family, and neighbors who may be at risk. Again, non-emergency assistance, call 211, then press 3, and full-on emergency, of course, 911. Maroon 5 coming up, and Michael Jackson, too.
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0: 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Time now for music news and today's new music releases. Gracie Abrams has a new one, also Scotty McCreery, Tesla, and Rick Ross. Now, details from Taylor Swift's wedding are still hard to come by, but apparently Avril Lavigne sang Skater Boy and other musicians got up and performed as well. Mick Jagger of the Rolling Stones doesn't really care if you make music with AI. Just be original and definitely don't try and sound like him or the Rolling Stones for that matter. Birmingham, England will celebrate Aussie Day next Wednesday, which is the anniversary of his death. And Lana Del Rey says she has two albums on the way. And so does Slipknot, if you are interested. Taylor Swift, speaking of, is coming up in the next set. And so is Bryan Adams and Adele.
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0: 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We've got your news coming up. 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It also works with Hey Google as well, okay? Sean Hook coming up, and Whitney Houston and the news at 5.
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1: Now this update from the Canadian Press. Smoke from Ontario's wildfires has U.S. President Donald Trump threatening Canada with higher tariffs. Trump claims a lack of forest management and debris removal is costing the U.S. billions of dollars. Environment Canada says smoky conditions could briefly improve over southern Ontario before poor air quality returns. Smoke's been drifting south from nearly 200 fires burning across northern Ontario, forcing several evacuations. Saab says it'll work with Canadian company CAE on a domestic training, flight simulation, and support program if Ottawa buys its Gripen jets. The company say it would mean critical operational and mission systems information would stay in Canada under Canadian control. And American milk company Fairlife has been hit by a cyber attack. Fairlife's owner, Coca-Cola, has responded by pausing its U.S. production, but Fairlife's Canadian operations are not affected. From the Canadian Press, I'm Jason White.
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2: Risk of a thunderstorm this evening, lows of 18. A mix of sun and cloud for tomorrow. Risk of a thunderstorm, highs of 28, and a humidex of 34. It's 30 degrees right now.
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This hour alone, I've got Ellie Goulding coming up, Pink, NSYNC, and right now, Prince in 1999 on Mix.

0: would be NSYNC on Mix 107.9, Edmonton's Perfect Music Mix. It's a warm one out there. Yes, a humidex of 36 today. The city of Edmonton's extreme heat response remains in effect till Sunday morning, July the 19th, with temperatures expecting above 29 the next little while. The city has activated 29 free water stations across Edmonton. Libraries, recreation centers, and pools are also available as cooling spaces during regular hours. Peace officers are going to be distributing bottled water to people experiencing homelessness. Residents are encouraged to drink plenty of water. Avoid strenuous activity during the hottest parts of the day and check in on seniors too. Neighbors, anyone that could be, you know, vulnerable. If someone is in distress, call 211, then press 3 or dial 911 if it is a emergency. Pink on the way, also Ellie Gooding and much more. This is Mix.
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0: Mix 107.9, Edmonton's perfect music mix with Ellie Gooding and Love Me Like You Do. Time for some nerd news. Scientists just detected a sugar molecule in outer space. Yeah, it's the first time sugar has been discovered outside our solar system. They found it in a massive cloud near the center of the Milky Way. I'm starting to think this is sponsored all of a sudden. Researchers say that the sugar likely formed on tiny dust grains within the cloud, and this gives them hope that other organic molecules may be all over our galaxy too. Should we talk about Mars bars? I don't know. This seems a little convenient. Justin Bieber coming up and Pat Benatar next.
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1: For all the times that you rain on my parade, and all the clubs you get in using my name. 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

0: 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Hey, it's Mike Devine. 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News coming up at 6. We have some No Doubt next.
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2: From the national newsroom of the Canadian Press, I'm John Kennedy. U.S. President Donald Trump is threatening to increase tariffs on Canada due to smoke from wildfires in Ontario blanketing parts of the U.S.
3: Trump says in a social media post that he's holding Canada responsible for properly maintaining forested areas. He says he'll call Prime Minister Mark Carney to discuss the issue. Trump says Canada's forest management is leaving the U.S. with unnecessary pollution and poor air quality that he says is, quote, totally unacceptable. Wildfires are ripping through northwestern Ontario, forcing residents in several First Nations communities to evacuate. One remote community has been destroyed, with residents forced to flee in small boats. Kelly Malone, The Canadian Press, Washington.
2: The BC Wildfire Service says conditions are cooler and more humid, but the forecast suggests the break could be short-lived. Information Officer Gordon Robinson says hot, dry weather is set to return over the next few days. He says the weather likely won't help the situation, but also won't throw firefighters any curveballs. Winds picked up earlier this week and howled through the Fraser Canyon, fanning the out-of-control flames and forcing the evacuation of the town of Boston Bar, BC. Federal authorities are looking into whether the Canadian National Railway broke the law after a crew had to be evacuated from a train engulfed in flames in northwestern Ontario.
4: A Transport Canada spokesperson says the government is conducting follow-up oversight to determine if CN failed to comply with rules under the Railway Safety Act. A video shared on social media showed a curtain of orange